0: the Chicago Mass Choir, and thank you, Jesus. Make no mistake about it. It's about our Lord and Savior Jesus Christ keeping us going because he was willing to come and be the atoning sacrifice for humanity. Woo, hallelujah, to give us the opportunity for salvation and everlasting life with him. I feel a preach about to happen around here. I'm not doing it. Anyway, next I was speaking with Kalante Gavin, and he began talking about the purpose, the real purpose of singing gospel music.
1: I never want to lose my purpose on what it's about, right? The number ones are amazing. The accolades, the awards sitting on my wall, the acknowledgments are cool. But at the end of the day, he said, what does it profit a man to gain the whole world and lose his soul? Which means it's possible for me to sing about the God of the gospel while I forsake the ministry of my life being a gospel, being a living epistle, that I can get all of the success and gain all of the success and die and not make it in because I did things for God without God. So gospel music is that thing that's like, yo, don't just be a doctor. Don't just be a coach. Don't just be a pastor. Don't just be a radio announcer. Don't just be in broadcasting and journalism. Like, take Jesus everywhere you go. And if you find yourself in a pit that you know you can't pull yourself out of, it is the tunes of gospel music, whether it's gospel, CCM, urban, contemporary, that can pull you out, right? So I stand on the shoulders of gospel legends who are living and who's gone on to be with the Lord, who are like, man, y'all take the baton, keep running, and don't forget that it's about souls. Yeah.

0: doesn't patch your face. Shut up, gospel. Brand new music to gospel tracks from Kelante Gavin with a little help from Paul Porter and some other folks singing quartet gospel. There's going to be shouting at the meeting. Name of the song is At the Meeting. I like that. I'm predicting in months, this is probably going to find its way to the top of all the gospel music charts in the country. Why? Because it has God's Holy Spirit in it. Let me tell you what's coming up in just a little bit. I've got music on the way from individuals like Dwayne Harvey, Fresh Start Worship. I'm going to speak with Jordan Armstrong in just a little bit. A gospel tracks flashback that you don't want to miss. Jacqueline Carr standing by. And I have some special music from PJ Morton. All that still about to happen right here on God's program, GT, the tracks of our lives, gospel tracks with Walt. Baby love. Oh, I feel this, y'all.
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8: My name is Evangelist Consuelo Roy, and I just, hallelujah, been so full of the Holy Spirit and so blessed by your program right now. Thank you, Jesus. And I just wanted to say, Lord, thank you. But I'm asking you, Lord, to bless our neighborhood. I live on Trinidad Street in Beaumont, Texas. And Lord, I just pray that they're. But Lord, I'd like to pray also for my family and stuff. My children are in all in the Houston and Katy area. And pray that they are helping others and supporting others in the name of Jesus. Amen, amen, amen.
0: Wow, Evangelist Consuela Roy, there in Beaumont, Texas. Ma'am, thank you for taking the time to call, and thank you for your work in the kingdom and for the kingdom of God. Most gracious, loving, everlasting, and powerful God, we thank you, God, for our sister in Christ, Consuela Roy, there in Beaumont, Texas. God, continue to bless her. Wrap your loving arms around her, Father. Holy Ghost power sent in her direction. God, take care of her family. Lift them up. Bless them from the crown of their heads to the soles of their feet. And continue to encourage her and give her quality of health. In Jesus' holy name, we say amen. Amen and amen. Consuela. Evangelist, this is for you, Dwayne Harvey, as I still am feeling like it's time for a Holy Ghost party. The song is called Heaven
9: That's where we plan to go as believers in Jesus Christ.

this guy doesn't get all the credit he really deserves. I love his music. Keep on singing God's praises, Dwayne. Listen up, y'all. I'd like for y'all to give us a call at the Faith phone line. You can do it toll-free, 1-877-925-8568. That's 1-877-925-8568. You missed the digits? All right, how about this? 1-877-WALT-LOVE. You will reach us. Here's Fresh Start Worship featuring Marquise Gold.

0: are. You are. Y'all need to remember, God is. That's right. Just God is. And what is, He's everything. Ooh, Fresh Start Worship featuring Marquise Gold. You are. Next, I was having this great conversation with Jordan Armstrong, young guy. And we were talking about the music, you know, meaning gospel music and the different forms of gospel music these days. I mean, within the one genre, there are all types of approaches to gospel music. Anyway, so when we were talking about that, I said, it's nice that you have realized, meaning he, Jordan Armstrong, that you want to make music for all generations. So because I said that, he then expounded about the importance of reaching multiple generations with gospel music.
1: It's very important. It's very important to me. And I'm glad you said it in your generation and a younger generation, because my goal is to really just to reach people. I think a lot of times in our genre, we do a lot of preaching to the choir. You know, we do a lot of preaching to the preacher, you know, and I think that we should really stretch out a little more, you know, go out into the world. My ministry is to bring people to God. And some of my methods are a little unorthodox to some. It's not traditional. You know, the methods are a certain way, but the message is full of Jesus Christ. You know, people are coming to God. I get so excited when I run into people that have seen me or heard my music, and they give me those encouraging words saying, man, you helped me through high school, or you helped me through a breakup. You know, like, I don't hear a lot of people say, you know, gospel music helped them through a breakup. Just reaching people, not only on Sunday, but, you know, throughout the week. You know, that's really important to me. And just taking the gospel to the streets, taking the gospel to the world, and not just inside of the four walls of the church.

0: Once again, music you're hearing first, right here on Gospel Tracks. Jordan Armstrong with his brand new single, God Loves Us. Yes, he does. He cares about us. He always is there for us. That's why in the Holy Bible he says, I'll never leave you nor forsake you. Y'all need to be shouting, praising his holy name, and realizing you're serving a God as believers who actually cares about his creation. Oh, not only talk about it, Walt, baby, teach it. This is Love on Your Radio. That Walt, baby, kind of love.
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0: Thank you, guys. It's time for some Gospel Tracks classical old school segment music. But before I do any of that, I want to shout out to our two New York City affiliate radio stations in Warwick, New York. 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Thank you to Frank. He's the owner of those two radio stations, and his manager, Taylor Sterling, for giving us a home there in the Big Apple and allowing us to be part of their family. God bless you both. I love you so much. So all of our listeners that are hearing us in the New York metropolitan area, I'm talking about the Bronx. I'm talking about Manhattan, Queens, Brooklyn, Staten Island, and North Jersey, all because these two individuals believe in what it is that we do, and they are believers also. Having said that, I'm into my Gospel Tracks Classic Gold segment with a perfect song. It's the Soul Seekers with Quartet Gospel and Something Within. What is it? God's Holy Spirit and our belief in Him.

0: gospel music, choir gospel. Bishop Larry D. Trotter and the Sweet Holy Spirit combined choirs. It's only a test. I like to call it Chicago-type gospel. I'm talking about groups out of the city of Chicago. Like, you know, who? Milton Brunson and the Thompson Community Singers, along with the Chicago Mass Choir. I mean, wonderful gospel singers that came out of that city. And Bishop Larry D. Trotter and his choirs are part of that heritage. Brothers and sisters, you locked on the gospel tracks. This is Walter Favey. When I come back, get ready for Jacalyn Carr, as well as additional music on the way from P.J. Morton, Joanne Rosario, and Kenny Lewis, and One Voice.
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Kaylin Carr with her new single, History Breakthrough, that features Pastor Shirley Caesar, Harvey Watkins Jr., and Karen Clark Sheard, along with Ja'Kaylin herself. You ready? Here we go. Here's History Breakthrough.

0: That's called Praise and Worship. Brand new music from J.J. Harrison. Nothing Else. Brothers and sisters, we want to share some information with you from our friend, Mr. Stevie Wonder, sending out our congratulations to him. Stevie is about to celebrate his 50th anniversary of his classic album, Songs in the Key of Life. Now get this, next week, 25-time Grammy winner, Stevie Wonder will begin an 18-date tour to mark the 50th anniversary of his groundbreaking album, Songs in the Key of Life. Now he's going to perform the entire album each and every time he stops on his world tour wherever he's at. Songs in the Key of Life was released on This Week back in 1976 and debuted at number one on the Billboard pop charts, spending 80 weeks on the chart. It's been noted that prior to releasing this particular album, he had recorded over 200 songs for the project before narrowing it down to only 17 songs. Some of the guest artists on this legendary album include Herbie Hancock, George Benson, Minnie Riperton, and the West Angeles Church of God in Christ Choir from here in Los Angeles. The album spawned such classics as I Wish, Sir Duke, and As. The 50th anniversary of the Songs of the Key of Life. Check out steviewonder.net for more information and all the tour dates around the country. Congratulations, Stevie! God bless you. When we come back after the break, more phone calls from Gospel Tracks listeners. Plus, I've got music from Tasha Page Lockhart.
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6: This is Felina Brown, and I'm originally from Santa Monica, California. I just wanted to thank God for the blessings that He has given us. We have come a long ways from California. We're 3,000 miles away in Columbia, South Carolina. And I just wanted to ask for your prayer. I want prayer for my niece who's celebrating her 60th birthday. Her name is Reverend Julie L. Boyd, and she's in Kansas City. I'm just so thankful, and I love hearing you on Saturday morning and just worshiping and hearing the prayers, and I just thank you, and God bless.
0: Wow, that's Miss Selena Brown. She's located in Columbia, South Carolina, and she's shouting out and wants us to shout out to her niece, Reverend Julie L. Boyd, who is celebrating her 60th birthday. So we're going to do that, Miss Selena. Heavenly Father, we thank you so much for this blessing of life today, and I thank you for our sister in Christ, Miss Selena Brown. She's traveled a long way. She's been with you a long time, God, but originally from here in Santa Monica, California. But God, we are also lifting up her niece, Reverend Julie L. Boyd, doing what she does for the kingdom of God as a minister of the gospel of Jesus Christ. Celebrating her 60th birthday, God, we thank you for all 60 years of life for her. Continue giving her quality of health and blessing her ministry. So congratulations and happy birthday to Reverend Julie L. Boyd in Columbia, South Carolina. From We Hear, Gospel Tracks, and her auntie, Miss Selena Brown. God bless y'all. Amen, amen, and amen. Miss Selena Brown, the song is for you, for your niece, Reverend Julie L. Boyd. Here's P.J. Morton, a PK, a preacher's kid, and he says mercy.

0: Angeles and One Voice with God Did It, a former number one song here at Gospel Tracks, lifting up your spirits and telling you to clap your hands and pat your feet and thank God for life itself. Listen, I'm shouting out to all of our listeners in Nairobi, Kenya. God bless y'all. I know you are listening over Capital FM. That's right, at 98.4 there in Nairobi every Sunday afternoon. As always, I keep on asking you to pray for me and my family. We need prayer. And we, in return, will pray for you and your families also. This is Wild Baby Love. Thank you, God, for life. I'll be back with the medical moment in just a little bit, plus music from Ron Carter and Ricky Dillard.
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0: If you are ready, I am ready. It's definitely Walt Baby Love. I want to talk to you about depression. It's time for our Gospel Tracks medical moment. Now listen closely to this information. I don't know if you know this or not, but about 8.1% of American adults aged 20 and older have suffered from depression. Now, depression manifests in different ways, including interfering with your daily routines and ultimately causing loss of productivity and time. Now, get this. Depression can also worsen other chronic health conditions. You know, things like asthma, heart disease, obesity, cancer, as well as arthritis. Well, get this. Risk factors that can lead to depression include an early childhood trauma, brain structure issues, family history, and drug abuse. In fact, roughly 20% of people who have substance abuse issues also have experienced depression. And if you think you may be suffering from depression, please, here's what you need to do. See your doctor right away and tell him or her what you're experiencing, and they'll be able to help you. That's this week's timely and informative Gospel Tracks medical moment. Let's see what we can do about a little praise and worship, y'all. I'm going to pick up the pace if it's all right with you. Here's Ron Carter and Ricky Dillard and Open My Eyes.

Ricky Dillard, along with Ron Carter and Open My Eyes. Brothers and sisters, I'd love for you to leave us a message on our Facebook page. All you have to do is search Gospel Track Show or Walt Baby Love. That's Gospel Track Show or Walt Baby Love. Tracks is spelled T-R-A-X-X, and on Instagram, it's gospel_tracks. I want to hear from you. Check this song out. I love this song. This is Tasha Page Lockhart, and he's on the way.

0: with brand new music to gospel tracks. He's on the way. I was speaking with Zacardi Cortez. I really like this guy. He's from Houston, Texas, and just an average, everyday guy. PK, right? His grandfather was a preacher. His father was a preacher. He came up in a Christian family. Well, while we were speaking, I asked him really what inspired him to decide he really wanted to do gospel music. Not R&B, but he wanted to do gospel music. Well, here's what he told me.
1: You know, I grew up in church, of course, and all that type of stuff, and sung in a choir. But when I was small, I actually had an R&B group. Well, not small, when I was a kid in middle school, me and a couple other guys had an R&B group out. And, you know, of course, we didn't do too much and try to do no talent shows and nothing like that. And of course, I started singing with my family even earlier than that, and we was a gospel group. So, you know, gospel just kind of always been, you know, kind of the foundation and always the root. So, you know, once I got able to start paying for my own studio time and stuff like that, I was kind of doing both, you know, and gospel just kind of took off, man, you know. And of course, I didn't have no problem with that because I'm saved. So, you know what I'm saying? I grew up in church, like I said. My grandpa was a preacher. My dad was preaching. It kind of just made sense, man. So, and I like the message, man. I love the music. I love the message. I love when people come and tell me, yo, man, your song has blessed me, instead of some kids shooting up a building for one of my songs, you know. So I'm just grateful, man. God has put great thoughts in my mind, you know, when it comes to music.

0: growing on me.
1: Yes, he is. So Carney Cortez, God is working on all of us. I just want to take a moment thinking about my brothers and sisters of the Jewish faith. It's High Holy Days are taking place at this time in September. Starting on Friday, September the 11th, like last week, was Rosh Hashanah. Well, this particular weekend, we start the Day of Atonement, better known as Yom Kippur. So for all of our Jewish listeners who listen to the gospel tracks, happy Yom Kippur. Keep on praying. You keep on praying for us. We'll keep on praying for you because we're Judeo-Christians. This is Walt Baby Love.
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1: All right, y'all, I want to hear from you. Give us a call at the Faith Phone Line. Here's the number, 1-877-925-8568. You know what happens at this time. We want to hear your testimony. We want to know what's going on. We want to know what the Lord has done for you. Here's the number once again, 1-877-925-8568. Or maybe you want to be on the Faith Phone Line prayer list. That's cool. Let us know specifically what it is you'd like us to ask God to do for you. It'll be our honor and our privilege. And we'd be humbled to join an intercessory prayer with you and for you. That's part of what we do here at Gospel Tracks. We pray for folks. Here's the phone number, 1-877-925-8568. And please, take a moment, give us a call. Why don't you do it right now? You have time. Do it now.
5: Hey, Walt Baby Love. This is Carmen calling you from Denton, Texas. Just need prayer for restoration. Very much so affected by the government shutdown, which has affected finances, and it has trickled down. So just praying for total recovery and increased blessings. Thank you.
6: Hello, my name is Keith. I'm calling from Gates, North Carolina. My prayer request is for a financial breakthrough to get back on my feet and to pay off all my bills and live a debt-free life the way God wants me to. Thanks, and God bless.

Praise on Go from Canton Jones. All right, if you're ready, I am ready to have a little prayer here. Let's pray for the folks who just called us, and please pray for the individuals that I prayed for also throughout the week, because people call me all the time and they say, "Well, give me a call. I want you to pray for me personally." And because they have found out that sometime, not all the time, but God sometimes allows us to get a prayer through. And I think if we come together collectively, we have more power praying for the same thing, like for the blessings of our nation, you know, the turnaround of our nation for good, not for evil. But anyway, that's another subject. So let's get to praying, all right? You ready? Let's do it. Lord God, here we are before the throne of grace, thanking you for this blessing called life. Our sister in Christ, Miss Carmen, gave us a call from Denton, Texas. That's up there by Dallas, I believe. But from Denton, Texas. And she said she wants a prayer for restoration in what's been taking place under this current leadership of the United States that has put us in the situation that we're in that is not so good. So God, we're looking for restoration. And we thank our sister in Christ, Miss Carmen in Denton, Texas, for suggesting that prayer. And God, we ask you to be a blessing to her at all times, because she says everything has been turned upside down and interrupted in not only her life, but the lives of the citizens of the United States of America and around the world. Bless us, lift us up, give us a breakthrough. In Jesus' holy name, we say amen, amen, and amen. I like that. And then Keith, he gave us a call from Gates, North Carolina. Did y'all notice one of the things he said before I start praying for Keith over here? Did you notice he said, God wants him to be debt free? Keith, God wants all of us to be debt free. Let me get serious over here. But anyway, I understand, man. I get it. Heavenly Father, we thank you so very much for all of our listeners worldwide. And Father, you heard this request from Keith. He didn't give us his last name, but you know exactly who he is. He's in Gates, North Carolina. Give him that financial breakthrough, God. I'm not sure exactly what you have planned for Keith. I don't know where it's coming from, but we know one thing. If we do our part, I know you'll do your part to help us break through. God, help our brother. In Jesus' holy name, we say amen, amen, and amen. And now let's pray for the brave men and women of the United States military. God, we thank you for all of the men and women serving in the United States military and all the military branches worldwide, certainly those that are in harm's way in the Middle East and what's going on over there. I know things will come around and straighten itself out here in just a little bit, but help us, God. Now, Father, as I end my prayer, please wrap your protective arms around those that are our first responders, men and women in law enforcement, as well as firefighters and paramedics and doctors and nurses and others. Bless us, God, and we'll be careful to give you the glory, the honor, and praise in our lives. In Jesus' holy name, we say amen, amen, and amen. And if y'all don't believe it, this song right here, the title will make you a believer. It's Nia Allen and Major and their collaboration, Just You Wait. Just You Wait and See. If God doesn't answer our prayers during this midterm election.

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1: Nia Allen and Major in their collaboration of Just You Wait. Brothers and sisters, I want to pass along some information to you. We'd be happy for our friend, Mr. Motown Stevie, as I like to call him. Next week, 25-time Grammy Award-winning Stevie Wonder will begin a 18-date tour to mark the 50th anniversary of his groundbreaking album, Songs in the Key of Life. Now listen, he will perform the entire album on each stop of his worldwide tour. Songs in the Key of Life was released back this week in 1976. I remember it definitely. In 1976, the Songs in the Key of Life debuted at number one on the Billboard Pop chart, spending 80 weeks on that chart. It's been noted that prior to releasing that particular album, he had recorded over 200 songs for the project before he narrowed it down to only 17 songs. Now, some of the guest artists that appeared on that legendary album included Herbie Hancock, George Benson, Minnie Riperton, and the West Angeles Church of God and Christ Choir from right here in Los Angeles, California. And the album spawned such classics like I Wish, Sir Duke, and As. The 50th anniversary Songs in the Key of Life. If you want more information, check out steviewonder.net for more information on the tour dates and when they're coming to your city. This is Walt Baby.
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7: Gospel track. Hey. Let's see if I can get your attention. I have a special scripture I want to share with you because I was reading some stuff, doing a little study in a Bible study. And they used to talk a lot about, when I was going to seminary, about the humorous things that you can find in the Bible also, that how God has a sense of humor. This is very serious, but you can find a sense of humor in it. And the scripture comes from Acts chapter 20, verse 7 through verse 12. Let me tell you what the story is about. The Apostle Paul and a bunch of his guys were traveling from Macedonia into Greece, trying to make their way back to Jerusalem, right? And so anyway, they had been sailing from Philippi to get over to a place called Troas, all right? And something miraculous took place. I want you to follow this real quick. It's about a young man by the name of Eutychus being raised from the dead in Troas. On the first day of the week, we came together to break bread. Paul spoke to the people, and because he intended to leave the next day, kept on talking until midnight. There were many lamps in the upstairs room where we were all meeting. Sitting in the window was a young man by the name of Eutychus, who was sinking into a deep sleep as Paul talked on and on and on. You know, Paul, when he wanted to talk about Jesus, he just kept on going. So anyway, picking it up, when he was sound asleep, meaning Eutychus, he fell to the ground from the third story and was picked up dead. Here's verse 10. Paul went downstairs quickly, threw himself on the young man and put his arms around him. And he says, "Don't be alarmed, he's alive." Then he went upstairs again and broke bread and ate. After talking until daylight, he finally left. People took the young man home alive and were greatly comforted. Understand, the lights that they were talking about were candles and lanterns. And with the heat from the candles and the lanterns, as well as the amount of people in the upstairs room, because they were hiding from the authorities so they could have a little prayer meeting, and Paul talking forever, Eutychus got sleepy and fell out the window. Why am I telling you this story? Jesus told us we can do great things. I don't know if we can raise folks from the dead or not, but I know Paul did. And that's one of the things you can find in your Bible. Read the story for yourself. Acts 20, verse 7 through 12.

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5: So let me testify. I was born in Haiti. My daddy was a minister. He believed in having churches in the hood, you know what I mean? He brought us to Newark, New Jersey after Brooklyn, 1108 South Orange Avenue. Let me take you back to what gospel, Caribbean vibe felt like in that church.

0: single. Hello, God. We're reaching out to you, God. We're also thanking you because we want you to know how grateful we are for all that you continue to do for us. If y'all can, bow your heads and pray with me. Divine, holy, and everlasting Father, we thank you so very much for the blessing of being able to come together worldwide. Thank you for technology, God. Thank you for the opportunity that's given to us by our affiliate radio stations that they believe in what it is we do in our ministry, that we are contributing to the kingdom of God, your kingdom. Now, Father, bless all those within the sound of my voice. Keep on blessing us. Keep on helping us. Keep on encouraging us. And God, we'll make it our business to tell the world about you. In Jesus' holy name, we say amen. Amen and amen. Let me tell you what's coming up in the third hour of Gospel Tracks. If you're ready, we're going to share music with you from Vashon Mitchell, as well as individuals like Renee Spearman as she presents Montel Jordan and Kim Burrell. Kalante Gavin is on the way, a Gospel Tracks flashback. Pastor Mike Jr. is standing by, plus brand new music from Jordan Armstrong. All that and a whole lot more right here on Gospel Tracks with yours truly. It's definitely Walt, baby love.
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5: Hey, what's up, y'all? This is your man, Montel Jordan. You know, you got it locked on to 31 years of excellence. Gospel Tracks with my man, Walt Baby Love. This is how we do it.
0: Thank you, Montel. Since we promised, Renee Spearman presents Montel Jordan and Kim Burrell. If you're ready, we're going to give it to you. Here's our current single. It's simply entitled, You Chose Me. God has chosen all of us.
6: Thank you, God, for giving us our identity in you. We can know who we are because we know whose we are. And we don't have to work for your approval. You've called us by name.

us at the Faith phone line. I'd like you to do it right now. 1-877-925-8568. That's 1-877-925-8568. Here's Vashon Mitchell.

0: His name is Javon Dewan out of Houston. 10X my blessings. God, keep on blessing us. Increase our blessings so that we can tell the world about you. Still to come after the break, get ready for Kalante Gavin. It's brand new music to Gospel Tracks. A Gospel Tracks flashback. Also, Jokia is on the way. 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
0: Here we are, making a difference in your life each and every weekend. Now, I promise music from Kalante Gavin. You heard it first right here on Gospel Tracks last weekend. It's old school, traditional, quartet gospel, but it's his current single. It's something we need in today's society because we need to remember where we've come from, not only as Christians, but as African Americans, growing up in the church, faith-driven families. Brothers and sisters, Kalante Gavin, and At the Meeting. Yeah.

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1: We're flashing back to the weekend of March 24th and 25th of 2007. We are going to continue our praise and worship, as always, and bless your soul with the Word of God through music, as well as out of the Holy Bible. Having said that, I'm ready to kick things off. We're going to do it with Kevin Vassar. Check this out. I don't know about you, but I'm so

0: We're in the midst of the Lenten season. You better be glad Jesus came to save us.
1: Somebody make some noise in here tonight. We've come to praise one God.

0: grateful that it's one God, the Father, the Son, and the Holy Spirit. The young lady's name is Morette Brown Clark. She's from Washington, D.C. We just flashed you back to the weekend, March 24th and 25th of 2007. Kevin Vassar sounding oh so good here at Gospel Track, so glad. And Morette Brown Clark doing her thing back in the, what do they call it, the DMV, right? The District, Maryland, and Virginia. Morette Brown Clark and One God. Thank you, Morette. Standing by, Pastor Mike Jr., Jordan Armstrong, Anthony Brown in Group Therapy, and Joe Kia. Where? Right here on Gospel Tracks with Walt Baby Love.
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4: This is Robert Copeland, and no one does it better than the man on the battlefield for Jesus, sending love and blessings to Walt Baby Love. 31 years of Gospel Track, 31 years of inspiration. God bless you, Walt. You're locked into the best in the spirit, Gospel Tracks. Let's go!
0: Thank you, Robert. We appreciate you. Keep on singing God's praises, man. 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

0: Nothing like being happy, but what you really want is the joy of God. Joy that surpasses all understanding. Jo Kea and her current song, So Happy. I'd like to encourage you to leave us a message on our Facebook page, because I'm always curious about what it is people are doing when they listen to gospel tracks, either during the program, prior to the program, after the program, what you're doing throughout the week. Let us be in touch. So how about leaving us a message on our Facebook page? All you have to do is search Gospel Track Show. That's Gospel Track Show or Walt Baby Love. And on Instagram, it's gospel_tracks. Tracks is spelled T-R-A-X-X. When we come back, are you ready for this? New music from Lisa Knowles-Smith and the Brown Singers. Walt Baby doing what we do best, sharing God's love with the world. Well, thank you, Jesus.
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10: Thank you, Doug and Melvin. We appreciate your music and we appreciate your ministry. Ooh, I am so excited to share this piece of music with you. It's from Lisa Knowles Smith and the Brown Sisters, fresh off of all of their wins at the Stellar Awards just weeks ago in Charlotte, North Carolina. I mean, she racked up, right? I think she won 6 or 7 different Stellar Awards in different categories because of the number one song that we played for you early on in the program called Promises. Remember that? It was a former number one song here at Gospel Tracks. Well, brothers and sisters, here's Lisa Knowles Smith and the Brown Singers, and goodness, give a listen.
11: Come on, we back again. Can we have a little more church with you? It's a simple song.

Sound Singers with their current single, Goodness. It is hard not to clap your hands to that. It'll get you moving. It'll make you think about how good God has been to you. Let's keep on rolling here. I've got music from Nia Allen and Major with their collaboration. I got to slow it down, and it's Just You Wait.

0: Just You Wait, Nia Allen and Major. What a beautiful song. Just you wait, y'all. When God comes into your life, just you wait. When you continue to see God's blessings in your life each and every day, starting with that brand new mercy called life each and every morning. I got to go ahead and get out of here. I'm soliciting your prayers for me and my family as always. And I want you to know we're going to be praying for you also. Let's ask God to bring us back next week so that we can do it all over again. Oh, and before you go, let me tell you this. I love you from the bottom of my heart. I'm out of here. As always, we want you to know we do this program in the name of our Lord and Savior, Jesus Christ. We also like keeping the name of our Father in the ministry alive, the Reverend Prophet L.K. Johnson, who was the founder of the First House of Prayer, the city of Chicago. He's gone home to be with the Lord back in 2007 when he was 101 years of age. Well, that about does it for this week. I want you to tune in next week, same time, same station, when we'll bless you with the best gospel and inspirational entertainment from around the world. Gospel Tracks is a Walt Baby Love production in conjunction with Reach Media, Inc. My associate producer is Marisha Olivares. My senior producer in heaven is my lovely mother, Mrs. Dorothy Barnes, always praying for us, advocating for us, thanking Jesus personally for taking care of us. Production and engineering by Eric Caver for Eclectic Entertainment. This is definitely Walt Baby Love, and may God bless you and your family. Always remember, the family that prays together sure enough has the opportunity to stay together. I'll see y'all next weekend. Be blessed in the Lord. And as always, I'll be Airborne Gang. Bless you, 82nd Airborne Division.
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everybody, it's your boy Hezekiah Walker, and it's time for another countdown with my top 20 gospel songs of the week, including my power picks, my throwbacks, and much more. Plus, somebody will be taking over the number one spot, and you don't want to miss it, so you gotta stay real close. Let's get things started. Here's my boy Kirk Franklin and Karen Clark with Thank You for Everything. Number 20 this week on the Hezekiah Walker Countdown. I just want to say,

0: 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I just want to say,
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0: Stephanie Brown at Group Therapy takes the number 15 spot with Always Be Good. Nia Allen and Major takes the number 16 spot with Just You Wait. 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

0: Number 13 on the countdown, Tamla Mann with Hello God. Stay close, everybody. Songs number 12 and 11 are coming up. 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
0: It's your boy Hezekiah Walker, and we're getting ready to wrap up the first half of the countdown. Sincere is on the way, but right now, let's check out the Hezekiah Walker Throwback, Wonderful Is Your Name, by yours truly and the Love Fellowship Choir.

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0: Sicardi Cortez in at number 8 with Working On Me. And coming in at number 9 on the countdown, You Chose Me by Renee Spearman. Music from PJ Morton is on the way, so stay with me. It's the Hezekiah Walker Countdown.
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4: 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You

We're down to the top five on the countdown here this weekend. It's your boy Hezekiah Walker, and in at number five, Fresh Start Worship with You Are, and one of my favorite artists, in at number six, with Still on the Throne, Joanne Rosario, with Coming Down to the number one song on the countdown.

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0: Hey, what's up, family? 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
5: 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It's time to go.

0: Number three, Kenny Lewis and One Voice, God Did It. And in at number four, Ernest Pugh with Your Glory to See You. Stay close, everybody. I'm excited. The number one song is coming up right after this.
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0: It's almost time to reveal the number one song in the country. It's your boy, Hezekiah Walker. But before I get to that, it's time for my guest artist spotlight. He brings a new flavor to gospel music that's fused with hip-hop and gospel. While embracing the sound of today's generation, he still remains true to the traditional sound of the church. Ladies and gentlemen, my guest artist spotlight, Trevon Perry with All Right, All Right.
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While we are yet living in a pandemic age, dealing with the ramifications of social injustice all across this globe, I yet still choose to believe that things will work out just fine.

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0: out to Canton Jones. He takes the number one spot this week with Praise on Go. It's now the number one song in the country and the number one song on the Hezekiah Walker Countdown. Thanks so much for joining me today. And until next time, may the peace of God wrap around your heart, your mind, and your soul. I'm Hezekiah Walker, and you've been listening to the Hezekiah Walker Countdown.
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1: You cannot fail. 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

0: 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Come on, let's praise God and put those hands together for our bishop and Dr. Colton D. Pearson.
1: Thank you, thank you, thank you, Brother Alvin. And hello, Azusa. You have come this far by faith. Go back with me to the Woodlawn Park Church of God in Christ in San Diego, California, where we used to march in every Sunday morning singing this song. We've come this far by faith.

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1: He cannot fail. Say it again. 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

Grace and peace, beloved. Grace and peace, beloved. This is the Bishop himself, Marvin Sapp, and I want to welcome each and every one of you to a brand new edition of the Marvin Sapp Radio Show, where we give you guys the best in what? Old school, new school, all school, and we keep it in what? Churchy and funky, all at the same time. But we're going to start off with a word of prayer, as we always do, and then after we get through praying, we're going to move forward in this time of music, ministry, and moments. How about that? Let's pray. Father, we honor you. We give you glory. We thank you for this moment. We praise you for this amazing time. Now, God, we pray that you would move mightily by your spirit, that you would encourage, uplift, that you would strengthen, fortify, that, Lord God, most importantly, you would encourage through this music, encourage through the songs that are being played, encourage through the lyrical content that is about to be shared. Somebody needs a word. Somebody needs to be encouraged. Somebody needs to be strengthened. Do it now. In Jesus' name we pray. Amen. Now let's kick this off right. Let's kick off the praise party with none other than Fred Hammond and the choir room. You know what they're doing. They're singing a song entitled Love Never Fails. And you heard it right here, family. Right here on the Marvin Sapp Radio Show.

Yo fam, that was none other than James Fortune and Fire singing a song entitled In the Room. And you heard it right here on the Marvin Sapp Radio Show. And beloved, listen, we got music coming from Lisa Noel Smith and the Brown Singers on the way. I'm telling you, these women tore the Stellars to shreds. I mean, they murdered this place. I mean, it's, and for her to receive all the Stellars that she received, they are absolutely, absolutely, unequivocally worth it. So we gonna hear from Lisa Noel Smith and the Brown Singers. But first, here's Ty Tribbett with the song entitled Holy You. Hear it right here on the Marvin.

0: 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It's Brent Jones.
1: 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It's Christina Bell.
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0: Yep, fam, that was none other than Zacardi Cortez with a song entitled Working on Me. I think that that's all of our testimonies, I believe. I believe that every person under the sound of my voice can declare and decree that the reason why I'm still here is because God is still working on me. That means I'm not perfect. That means I miss it. That means I fall. That means I make mistakes. But thanks be to God that I'm yet and still a work in progress. That's Zacardi. He talked about working on me. And you heard it right here inside the Barber Zap Radio Show. I need you guys to stay tuned because y'all know what time it is, right? It's time for the word of the day. It's time for us to give you guys some scripture that will fortify, well, establish, give you a good foundation in your walk with the God of your salvation. And it's coming up right after this.
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0: Y'all know what time it is, family. It's time for the word of the day. And the word of the day is found in Psalm 16, verse number 11. Around verse number 11. I'll say verse number 11, the English Standard Version. It says, "You make known to me the path of life in your presence. There is fullness of joy, and at your right hand, there are pleasures evermore." Hear facts, family. The right hand of God is the hand of authority. And God is saying, David is saying rather, that at the right hand, at his right hand, at his hand of authority, there are pleasures evermore. That means if I stay connected to the authority of God, if I stay connected to the rule of God, if I stay connected to the righteousness of God, I'm going to experience pleasures, because in that hand is where joy resides. That is indeed the word of the day, family. I need y'all to keep it locked. Can you hear me? I got some great gospel music. And can I tell you when I'm going to play it? I'm going to play it right now.
10: Everything attached to me is winning. God made me a promise. On the rock I'm leaning.

Yo, fam, listen, beloved, this is the bishop himself. And y'all know what? I just got through praying. Yours truly. Yep, my brand new single is out. If you don't have it, you better make sure you get it. It's entitled He's Not Finished. My brand new CD, if they doing CDs, they don't do CDs no more. But my brand new album, they don't do albums no more. My brand new project is going to be coming out in late November. Late November. It's entitled Restoration. And I want to make sure that you get it. But this brand new single, He's Not Finished, is something. It is something. And I'm so very glad that you all have enjoyed it. Matter of fact, why don't y'all, you know, go to my one of my social media platforms and just put in the comment section. Find a comment. Create a comment and tell me what you think about it. Because I want you to understand that He is not finished with you. He has more in store for each and every one of us. I'm so very grateful. Again, I'm a work in progress. And that I'm not perfect. I make mistakes and I miss it. But even in my messed upness, if that's a word, even in my messed upness, God has a way of shifting things and working things out in my favor. You heard it right here on the Bible Sap Radio Show. We also heard music from Lisa Noel Smith and the Brown Singers. The reality is that God's not a man that he should lie, neither is he the son of man that he should have to repent. God keeps his promises. Listen, we got music coming up from William Murphy. But first, here is none other than Donnie McClurkin with Better After a While. It's going to get better after a while. I said it's going to get better after a while. And you heard it right here

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0: Yo, fam, that was none other than Corinne Hawthorne singing. Won't he do it? I know he will. How many of y'all know he'll do it? Let me tell you how you know he'll do it. Because he's done it before. And if he did it before, he can do it again. And you heard right here on the Marvin Sapp Radio Show. Y'all know this is the Bishop, right? The Bishop himself, Marvin Sapp. And y'all know what my assignment is, right? It's to give you guys the best in old school, new school, all school. We're going to keep this thing churchy and funky all at the same time. But I need y'all to stay tuned because every now and then we got to pause for the cause, taking it away from funky and just giving you something to speak over your own life. Yeah, it's time for Marvin's motivational moment. I need you to declare and decree some stuff over your life because sometimes, just like David, you got to steal away and you got to encourage yourself. I got what you need to say. If you just keep it locked, it's going to come up right after this.
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2: Y'all know what time it is, family. It's time for Marvin's Motivational Moment. And I need you to speak these words over your life. I need you to declare and decree that I will remain in God's presence where my joy is continually renewed. I will remain in God's presence where my joy is continually renewed. I declare that disappointment, frustration, people, and pressure would not steal my joy. God is the source of my joy. And because my source is consistent, and because my source is constant, my joy will remain. Yes, God is consistent. God is constant. God is never failing. And most importantly, he's never wavering. That's what I love about God. It's because people are fickle, y'all. I can't get no help in this Presbyterian church. People are fickle, but God is faithful. People are fickle, but God is faithful. That's my motivational moment for today. I need y'all to keep it locked. Got some more great gospel music coming your way right now.

Yo, family, that was music from CC Winans making a declaration. She says, that's my king. Yes. And you heard right here on the Marvin Sapp Radio Show. And we also heard music from Darwin Hobbs with the song entitled Be Glorified. And this is the Bishop himself, family. And you're listening to the Marvin Sapp Radio Show. And y'all know what my goal is. And I'm doing the best I can to give y'all the best in old school, new school, all school. I'm trying to make sure that this thing is churchy and funky all at the same time. So, beloved, we got music from Nia Allen on the way. But first, here is Jonathan McReynolds singing his latest single entitled Still. You heard it right here on the Marvin Sapp Radio Show.

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1: Yo, family, this is the Bishop himself, Marvin Sapp. You listen to Marvin Sapp Radio Show and love it. I've got more great gospel music on the way. I got some great gospel music on the way. I got some hits from some hitters. Oh, yeah, I got some hits from some hitters. But I need you guys to keep it locked because you know what time it is now. You sent your question months ago, and it's time for me to answer your question. Ask the Bishop, coming up right after this.
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1: You know what time it is? Time to Ask the Bishop. And this is a different question, but I'm excited about answering it. The question is simply, how do I maintain hope in a broken world? How do I maintain hope in a broken world? Well, let me just say this. The only way that you can maintain hope in a broken world is you got to take your hope out of the world. You know, you're not supposed to hope in the world. You're supposed to hope in God. God has a plan. Even though stuff that's happening in the world in which we live, for many of us, absolutely positively don't make no sense. It just don't. It just don't make sense. I can be honest with you. There are moments, there are times in my own personal life that I begin to ask God like direct questions like, this don't make sense to me. I don't understand why I have to endure this. I don't understand why I have to go through this. I don't understand why I have to experience this. It don't make sense. However, I do understand that you're in control. Even if the world spins out of control, you are in control. So that means that you're not going to allow stuff to become so chaotic that you won't step in. The Bible says it like this, family, that when the enemy comes in like a flood, that means when it's overwhelming, that the Spirit of the Lord will lift up a standard against him. That's what I love about God. He's a God that steps in just when we need him to. Yeah. And that should be encouraging to each and every individual, that no matter what happens in life, that you serve a God who will step in when you need him, right when you need him, at the moment that you need him. That's my answer. That's all I got. That's all I got, beloved. Now listen, if you got a question or a prayer request, all you got to do is just email me. Email me at askmarvinsapp@gmail.com. Again, that's askmarvinsapp@gmail.com. And who knows, I just may get to your question next time. But let's get back to some more great gospel music with music from none other than Darryl Walls, letting us know, and maybe this is perfect, because you want to understand how it is to remain hopeful in a world that has no hope, or that you have no hope in. You just need to remember what Darryl says. Darryl says he's able. Yeah, you heard it right here on the Marvin Sapp Radio Show.

0: 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You can follow me on Twitter, but X, formerly known as Twitter. You can follow me on Instagram or Threads, all of the above, at Marvin Sapp. Or you can follow me on TikTok. Yes, I actually have a TikTok now. You can follow me on TikTok, and it's Marvin Sapp Daily. Now let's get back to some more great gospel music. Yes, we got J.J. Harrison and Youth for Praise singing a song entitled You Deserve It. Yeah, he deserves all the glory. He deserves all the honor. He deserves all the praise. You heard it right here, family, on the Marvin Sapp Radio Show.
1: Come on, everybody, open your mouth and worship the Lord. He's worthy of the glory. He deserves the praise today. Come on, everybody, all over the room, open your mouth and worship. Lift your hands and bless him in this place.

Yo, beloved, listen, this is the Bishop himself. And I hate to say this. I'm looking at the clock on the wall, and it's telling me I'm out of time, y'all. I'm out of time. This is so unfair. So unfair. But you know what? I'm not out of music. I'm not out of message. I got so much more, but I just got to wait till next time. So what I want to challenge each and every one of you all to do is set your clock. I said we're going to be back here, same station, same time, next time to kick it with the Bishop. But can you do me a favor? Can you invite somebody to come hang out with you? Yeah. Bring somebody along with you. Tell them, listen, Bishop Marvin Sapp is on. Great music is on. Great ministry is on. A message with a melody is on. But until next time, y'all know what my prayer is, right? My prayer is simply that the rest of your days, that they'll be the best of your days. I need you guys to stay safe. I need you to stay healthy. Grace.

0: Gospel 1590, 106.1 FM, Kansas City's number one for gospel music. The sounds of Pastor Jason Nelson and Madison Ryan and Made New. Good morning to you. Kim Latreason with you on a new day, another Saturday, the day the Lord has made. We're going to rejoice. We're going to be glad in it. Our God reigns. His love is still there, and his power works best in weakness. His grace is sufficient for you and me. Stay tuned. More great praise and inspiration coming up as we have some time together this morning. So keep us close at KPRT.com and right here on your dial. Taking a look at our forecast for our weekend. Looking like this today. They're calling for sunny skies, a high near 96, the heat index up there at 101. So definitely be safe, stay well hydrated, and keep cool. Tonight, chances of showers and storms are saying overnight, with our low getting down to about 71. On Sunday, more chances of showers and storms early, and then more showers throughout the day, so keep the umbrella handy, and then clearing out later on with our high on Sunday at 82 degrees. Right now, 79 degrees, fair conditions in Kansas City. Well, the praise continues on the way. The sounds of William Murphy, also Kalante Gavin coming up, Darren Hobbs, J.J. Harrison, and You for Praise, and the list goes on and on. That's right here at Gospel 1590. 106.1 FM.
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1: Thank you, God, for giving us our identity in you. We can know who we are because we know whose we are. And we don't have to work for your approval. 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

0: Gospel 1590, 106.1 FM, Kansas City's number one for gospel music. The sounds of Renee Spearman feature Montel Jordan, and You Chose Me. And He did. He loved us before we first loved Him, and He chose us. We love Him because He first loved us. So glad that the love of God has shined on us, His love available to us all. Once again, Renee Spearman featuring Montel Jordan, and You Chose Me. Good morning to you. Kim Latrice in with you this Saturday morning. How are you? Hope all is well with you and yours. Hope you've had a good week, and no matter the case, no matter what's going on in your life, no matter what season and circumstance you find yourself in, I'm glad to know that God is there to help, to strengthen, to carry, to fill us with His peace. 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As we continue, the sounds of Kiara Shear coming up, Al Patina Walker on the way, Norman Hutchins, Pastor Charles Jenkins, and so much more. 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

0: 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Who alone can give the victory in our lives? His name is Jesus. He won, paid it all for us on the cross. He rose again. He lives seated at the right hand of God, making intercession for us. Look to him, call on his name, and be saved, be helped, be strengthened, be delivered. Live a life of true victory. Once again, Georgia Mass Choir, and we've got victory. Kim Patricia with you. Good morning to you here on this Saturday morning. I'm glad you made us a part of your day. More praise and inspiration on the way, so keep us close by at kprt.com and also on your iHeartRadio platform. We continue with more great gospel music and praise on the way from Bishop Hezekiah Walker, Isabel Davis coming up, also the sounds of Kenny Lewis, Diedrich Hatton, Joanne Rosario, and so much more. So keep us close right here on Gospel 1590, 106.1 FM.
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0: Gospel 1590, 106.1 FM, Kansas City's number one for gospel music. The sounds this Saturday morning of Dedrick Hatton featuring Hill City Collective and the King of Glory. Indeed, he is the Lord God strong and mighty. The Lord God mighty in battle. He's merciful. He is mighty. He is King. Once again, Dedrick Hatton featuring Hill City Collective and the King of Glory. Just before that, Kirk Franklin featuring Karen Clark shared one of his latest, Thank You for Everything. Kim Latrice in with you this Saturday morning. Good morning to you. Hope all is well with you and yours. Thank you for making us a part of your weekend. And stay tuned. More great praise, inspiration on the way as we keep on thanking, praising, lifting up the name of the Lord, thanking Him. In every situation, let's keep giving Him thanks. Today, taking a look at our forecast, sunny skies, a high near 96 today. The heat index, they're saying, will be at about 101. So heat still on. Keep cool, well hydrated, and stay safe. Tonight, they're saying chances of showers and thunderstorms overnight with our low at 71 and more chances of showers and storms on our Sunday with a high of 82 and then clearing out, becoming mostly cloudy in the afternoon. So we'll see what happens. Just keep the umbrella just in case. Right now, though, fair conditions, 83 degrees in Kansas City. As we continue, the praise continues from Joanne Rosario. Also, Jason Nelson on the way, Pastor Jason Nelson, the Brown Boys, C.C. 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
1: Cannot fail. 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Listen. I wish you could see yourself in the future. 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'Cause everything he said he would do, God did. Everything you

0: Gospel 1590, 106.1 FM, Kansas City's number one for gospel music, the sounds of Corinne Hawthorne and his favorite. Good morning to you. Kim Latrice in with you on a beautiful Saturday morning. I'm glad you made us a part of your day. Thank God for his love that is shining on us. Oh, he's caused his face to shine on us. Oh, yes. If you've given your heart over to him, let's keep on drawing nigh to him. He'll draw nigh unto us, and we will feel and sense his presence, his love, his help in every circumstance. As we continue, more great praise on the way from J.J. Harrison and the Youthful Praise. They're around the corner. Also, the sounds of Demetrius West, a classic from Walter Hawkins. And coming up at 10 a.m., the broadcast of Makes Me Wanna Holler with your host, Eric Wesson. So stay tuned for that right here on Gospel 1590. 106.1 FM.
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1: Good morning and welcome to another edition of Makes Me Want to Holler. I am your host, Eric West, and thanks so much for joining us today. We have got a great, informative show planned for you. We are going to be talking about the amendments on the upcoming election so that you have a grasp of what you're voting for or what you're not voting for. So I'm waiting on my guests to call in, but some preliminaries to get out of the way. Today is supposed to be the last hot day. Then the weather, the temperatures are supposed to start going down, and that's going to be a blessing in and of itself. We're going to finally get out of these 100-plus degree weathers, days of weather, so that is absolutely a blessing. Grass can turn back green, and leaves don't know whether to stay on the tree or fall off the tree, or it's so dry. I was watching one of the weather channels this morning talking about the leaves falling off the tree, and they falling off because they're burned and because the trees are dry. So this is the last day of that. What else we got going on? We got Chiefs play tomorrow night. That'd be a great opportunity. Oh, and before I forget, again, condolences to Leon Stapleton's family. And they will be having his services on next Friday. And I believe it's at Macedonia Church. If you need some more information or want to read a little bit about Leon's history, make sure you grab this week's copy of The Next Page, KC. I've got some interesting information down there. I talked to one of the people that had shopped at the grocery store for years, and they just shared some warm feelings about Leon. So make sure you grab this week's paper. Also, we had a very tragic murder this week. All murders are tragic. Let me just be clear with that. Any is too many. But interestingly enough, the young man that was killed across the street from Raytown High School was one of Erica's classmates, and EJ knew him as well from playing football. And that was just a senseless murder. So our condolences and prayers go out to the family, the kids that are in school now. We need to make sure that we have a covering over them. But let me just say this. I'm going to talk about the elephant in the room. If you got a gun in your house and you got kids in your house, get a gun lock. Gun locks are free. And your kids probably shouldn't have access to a gun, unless, of course, there's a burglar coming in the house. But to go in, get a gun, come out of the house, go around the corner, get into an argument, or whatever the case may be, because there's a lot of misinformation floating around. And your choice is to pull out a gun and shoot somebody, that gun should have never left the house, number one. Number two, that gun should have never been able to be fired. That should have been a paperweight. But, if you got a gun in your house, get a gun lock. Gun locks are free. You can go by the sheriff's department and get one. You can go by the police department. There's a group, grandparents, that come to all of these events that are taking place in the urban core. And I want to say we had a great time last Saturday with Link's program. There's a group there, Grandparents Against Gun Violence, or and they're always there, and they always passing out gun locks for free. So there's no reason situations like this should happen. Get a gun lock. Gun locks are free. And make some safety and security in your house. But anyway, again, our condolences go out to Josh's family and friends and classmates and football teammates and basketball teammates. He was a good kid. He didn't deserve that. And I'm not saying that any of the kids that get killed deserve it, but from up close and personal point of view, he was a good kid. So my guest is on the line. It is Judge John Parkway, retired, living the life of luxury outside of, you know, I know he's running right now with these elections, getting this information out to people, and we appreciate him taking time to explain these amendments to us. So, Judge Gray, thanks for joining us.
2: Well, thank you for having me. I really appreciate it. And yes, I'm back again to talk about these ballot measures. You know, I learned that sometimes people will go vote for candidates and they get to the ballot measures and don't vote at all. And so what I've tried to do is educate people, provide information about what the ballot measures mean and why they're important. The state will have 5 ballot measures. There will be amendments 3, 6, 7, and 8, and Proposition A.
1: Right.
2: And I'm recommending that people vote yes on 6 and no on everything else.
1: Okay, so what's
2: detail,
1: 6?
2: I can detail each of those.
1: Okay, great.
2: Amendment 6 was started by a citizen initiative. That is, people went around and got signatures. And Amendment 6 expands and preserves the initiative process. It prevents the legislature from putting issues back on the ballot after a vote has been clearly made. We have Amendment 3. That tries to undo what the people did 2 years ago. You remember they passed sick leave for people making minimum wage. They passed minimum wage. And then the legislature comes along and just repeals it. And so, remember in the August primary, they tried to change the initiative process to say that if citizens proposed something, it had to pass in every congressional district. Well, the results of the election we saw is that their thing failed in every congressional district. It failed in every county. So it says to me that people want to retain the right to propose laws and constitutional amendments. Amendment 6 says that the right to propose initiative is embodied in the Constitution, and that if the legislature wants to overturn something, they have to have an 80% vote in both houses. So I'm pushing that. It came from the people. It did not come from the legislature. And We've learned that the legislature is very hostile to citizen initiatives.
1: They really are.
2: They believe that they're the elected representatives and they know better. Well, some of the ideas they've come up with prove that they don't know better. And one of them is going to be on the ballot here. I'll tell you, Amendment 7. Somebody in the legislature came with this idea that they're going to create a permanent endowment fund managed by the state. The thing is that the representative who proposed it said, if we put aside this fund and invest it in the markets 100 or 150 years from now, nobody in the state is going to have to pay taxes. Not realistic, not good public policy, but that's the type of thing we see coming out of the legislature.
1: Mm-hmm.
2: So that's why I'm trying to educate people about this.
1: Okay, so let's go back to that one. That's Amendment 7.
2: Amendment 7.
1: To establish a permanent public endowment fund to support state government instead of taxing Missouri residents. And you said that 100 years from now it'll be a tax-free state.
2: Well, that's what the representative said. That was his selling point. That eventually we'll have enough money that it'll fund the state budget totally, and people will not have to pay income tax anymore.
1: Okay. That has a lot of holes in it.
2: Well, it doesn't provide how the money is going to get in, although it does say it can be legislation that appropriates money for the fund and can accept charitable donations from foundations and individuals. I don't see that as a viable alternative. And until I see a viable alternative, I'm going to continue to support the current system where there are predictable income taxes based upon income, and that would be part of the state's revenue source.
1: Mm-hmm.
2: That's Amendment 7.
1: Okay, Proposition A, because that looks familiar. That sounds familiar. Do the people of the state of Missouri approve the act of the General Assembly entitled House Bill 1, which repeals Missouri's existing congressional plan and replaces it with a new congressional boundaries that keep more counties intact?
2: Yeah, that's true. Last summer, there was a second special session. The current president started telling states to redraw their congressional lines. He wanted more seats in the House, and he wanted more seats in the Senate.
1: Mm-hmm.
2: And so in obedience to that, a number of states did, Missouri being one. And so what they did was drew this new map aimed at obliterating District 5 here in Kansas City and Jackson County, broke Jackson County into three different congressional districts. The current 5th district, or the proposed 5th district, will go way past Columbia and Jefferson City over into the eastern part of the state.
1: Mm-hmm.
2: Well, the citizens took exception, and there is a thing called a citizen's veto. Mm-hmm. And if citizens can go out and get enough signatures, and those signatures get certified, it puts the act of the legislature on hold. The Missouri Supreme Court ruled week before last that these new districts are proposed. They never came into existence because of the citizen veto. And the Secretary of State has delayed and delayed and delayed, and not knowing at the time that the citizen petitions put their new congressional districts on hold. And so then the legislature has to do a referendum. That is, they have to go to the public to see if the public will approve or disapprove. So the question you read is correct. Do you approve? And my hope is that the answer of the majority will be no, we do not approve. There were a number of citizens that demonstrated during the second special session, some people in the countries, in the rural areas, said they didn't want to be in the district for Kansas City. I think it was Columbia, Missouri, that was cut up into two different congressional districts. And so, Proposition A, it's not an amendment, it's a proposition. The legislature wants you to approve these gerrymandered districts. And my hope is the public will see it the same way they saw Amendments 4 and 5 during the primary, and vote no, we do not approve. Of course, we've got candidates for state legislature, state senate, county legislature. There may be, I haven't heard of, but there may be a city or a county proposition. If there is one, it hasn't generated much interest. But I'm trying to educate people on these ballot measures, Amendment 3, 6, 7, and 8, and also on Proposition A that will be on the ballot in November.
1: Okay, so they usually have to have a plain language thing, explaining to people in plain language what these ballot measures mean. So
2: that's true. There's a ballot summary. And let me mention part of Amendment 6 deals with the language that appears on the ballot. You know, these propositions sometimes are pages and pages long. So the entire text of a proposition will never appear on the ballot. So it's up to the Secretary of State or a court to draw a ballot summary so that people understand or try and understand what their yes vote means and what their no vote means. On Proposition A, a yes vote means that we're going to have these new congressional districts. A no vote means that congressional districts stay as they are. Now, again, due to the Missouri Supreme Court earlier this year said the legislature can draw congressional districts whenever they want to. And so it's not beyond the realm of possibility that they'll come back next year and try and redraw the lines again. But this time they know that the public is watching and if necessary will go out, get signatures again, and put their congressional districts on hold until the next election can be held. So I say all that to say that it's important for people to get out and vote. You don't have to wait till election day. You can vote early. You can vote absentee. It's important that all of us vote. And let me say this in addition. In recent years, I've heard a lot of young people who have kind of checked out. I've heard mm-hmm. young people say, well, my vote doesn't count. They're all the same. They're all going to do the same thing. I even heard people say they're going to do what they want to do. And to me, that's a sad state of affairs. And so I hope mm-hmm. that those of you who have grandchildren eligible to vote, sons and daughters eligible to vote, that you will insist that they get out and vote in November. And that will be November the 3rd is the election day. But we don't have to wait until then anymore. There's early voting and there's absentee voting in case somebody has to be out of town at a certain time.
1: So, Judge Gray, does the no vote mean we go to the 2022 map on Proposition A, or do we go to the 2024 map? Which map are we voting?
2: Yeah, we're going to the 2022 map. That's because that's when the legislature approved the congressional districts. They tried to change them last year, 2025, but the 2022 map is the one that's currently in existence. And that's the one that keeps Jackson County intact for the most part. Part of his district goes north, and a little bit of it goes east. And that's the map that we're working with. People have to be attentive because they could come back next year, change the districts again, or try to change them again. But right now, the official map that was adopted in 2022 is the map that we will be using on November the 3rd.
1: And for those that are trying to figure out what's going on, there is something in the Court of Appeals, but I think it's probably going to get struck down because the ballots have already been mailed out.
2: The two candidates filed a federal lawsuit saying that I ran a primary in this one district, and now the general's going to be another district. And I guess they feel as though they have some basis for relief that will somehow make the false districts the right districts. Because the right districts are the ones that were adopted in 2022. And of course, these 2025 districts, they think, are more advantageous for them. And so that's why they want that. But here's the problem. The Secretary of State ran the primary with the wrong districts. And so they're trying to say that, I guess, two wrongs make a right. Because they want to continue to use the wrong districts. When the ballots having already gone out to people overseas, for example, it's going to be a mess if we try and change back to the 2025 districts. Plus, the Supreme Court has put a stay on the court order that said use the 2025 districts. In fact, Supreme Court, well, it's not the whole court, it's the circuit justice. You appeal for an emergency stay. One member of the Supreme Court looks at it and decides whether to grant it or not grant it, or whether to refer it to the whole court. And both times, the circuit justice has ruled in favor of the 2022 map. So we expect that federal lawsuit with the two candidates will continue, but if they're claiming a constitutional deprivation, most of the time, the remedy is money. And they don't get to decide which districts they get to run in to the detriment of everybody else. So there have been a lot of desperate efforts on the part of the Republicans. Our Secretary of State and our Attorney General, they seems like they're willing to try anything, whether it's lawful or not. And we learned from the Missouri Supreme Court all of the mistakes, all of the errors that were made along the way by the Secretary of State and by our Attorney General.
1: And they're still fighting, because I saw something this morning, just on a brief news thing, that somebody is suing to remove Congressman Cleaver's opponent from the ballot because he doesn't live in the district and something else that they said, because he doesn't live in the 5th district.
2: Well, a lot of people don't realize that to run for Congress, you don't have to live in the district. If you get elected, you have to establish residence in the district. But people come from miles around, and I'm going to run for X congressional district. That happens all the time. If they win, they have to establish residence. If they lose, I guess they go on to whatever they were going on to before. So I'm not sure if that's going to succeed. What I know is that we'll have an opportunity to vote on November the 3rd or before. And I'm trying to urge people. So, again, if there are any churches or groups that want to have a session to talk about these things more deeply, I'm happy to make myself available to do that. You helped me get two sessions in Palestine before the primary. I think that was helpful. And what I don't want to do, I don't want to make house calls on this. I'm happy to talk to groups. Or if somebody catches me on the street, I'm happy to try and explain it. But I'm trying to reach as many groups as possible to talk about these ballot measures.
1: I'm going to give you some dates on Monday. I got to clear the availability. I think this time we'll probably go, hopefully, to the Palestine Activity Center and do them there. We might be able to get a bigger audience.
2: Yeah, but we had good audiences before.
1: We really did. Compared to some of the other ones that I saw.
2: Yeah. My suggestion is that you pastors out there, I know you regard your church as Holy Ghost Heaven, Holy Ghost Headquarters, but if you can get together and have your people come to one place to get the education that they need, there are a number of flyers available that explain these things, and I'm just hopeful that we can get as many people educated about these ballot measures. So the short answer is vote yes on number 6 and vote no on everything else.
1: So can we go through these real quick so they know what they're voting no for?
2: All right.
1: Okay, because there's that one commercial, and I'll talk to you about that the other day. Let's talk about Constitutional Amendment 3. So the commercial says something about, you know, drag queens, you know, sex changes, all of that. Yeah. What is Constitutional Amendment 3 really about?
2: Amendment 3 would reverse the Reproductive Rights Amendment that

0: they're saying is that this amendment, if it passes, will make sure that there are no drag queen events and that children cannot have sex change operations. Well, children don't have sex change operations. And I mean, the way they make it sound is that, you know, every day some kid gets kidnapped and taken to a hospital to have a sex change operation. That does not happen. But it's enough to get people riled up. For example, over in Kansas, they have an amendment on the ballot to amend the Constitution to say, if you're not a citizen, you can't vote.
1: Mm-hmm.
0: That's already part of existing law in Kansas.
1: Mm-hmm.
0: But they're trying to use this to rile people up, anti-immigrant. And there are studies that have shown that over the past 10 years, all the elections across the country, hundreds of millions of voters, and they have found something in the nature of 35 cases where a non-citizen was able to vote in an election. So in my opinion, this is a solution in search of a problem.
1: Mm-hmm.
0: And they do this in order to appeal to people's prejudices, to appeal to people's fears, and to hopefully motivate them to go and vote based upon their fears, vote based upon their prejudices.
1: And that is just, you know, mind-boggling, since there is not, you know, a long laundry list of people who have voted illegally. But I want to go back. Here's what the actual Constitutional Amendment 3 says. Repeal the 2024 voter-approved amendment providing reproductive health care rights, including abortion through fetal viability. Allow abortions for rape and incest under 12 weeks, emergencies, and fetal anomalies. Allow legislation regarding abortion. Ensure parental consent for minors' abortions. Prohibit gender transition procedures for minors.
0: That's the ballot summary.
1: Last one. Yes.
0: And let me tell you, that ballot summary, I believe that's the one that had to be rewritten by the court. Because the other one that the Secretary of State had come up with was so tilted and unfair that when the opponent sued, the court rewrote the ballot summary to be more fair and to be more transparent on what the meaning of the ballot proposition was.
1: Yeah, those commercials are just, they're funny, but they're sad to the extent that some voters will believe that and think that that's what's taking place. When in reality, it isn't.
0: Yeah, some of them made me mad.
1: Huh?
0: I said some of them made me mad. The way they described it, I said, oh man, I got to vote against that. but really, the thing is, the legislature does not like citizens proposing their own laws. And the law in 2024 was proposed by citizens. It passed. And you should have heard some of the things that legislators said. The public didn't know what they were voting on.
1: Right.
0: Others said, well, we're the legislators, and we know better than the public. Well, what they say down there,

0: there is that the public has as much right as the legislature to propose laws and amendments to the Constitution.
1: Mm-hmm.
0: Now, there are some exceptions. The public cannot propose a law or an amendment directing appropriation of funds, but there may be one or two other exceptions, but the reproductive choice, congressional districts, those remain within the province of the public. They can always be reached by the public. And this is something that the members of the legislature really don't like. There's a legislator who is Speaker of the House who's running for the state Senate.
1: Right.
0: Out east, Lee Summit.
1: Right.
0: And what they're trying to do is tie this Amendment 4 and 5 to him. Because as Speaker of the House, it wouldn't have come to the floor of the House or the Senate. Wouldn't have come before the House, floor of the House, if he didn't push it. He allowed it to come to the vote. Now, there was one of them that he's officially listed as not voting. But to me, as Speaker, he had the prerogative to let it come or to stick it in the desk drawer.
1: Mm-hmm.
0: I don't live in Lee Summit, but I very much support Carrie Engle, who's running for state Senate out in Lee Summit. I think that's District 8. But my whole thing is to educate people about the amendments so that people don't walk away and leave part of their power unexpressed.
1: Right, right. So if I can shift gears here for a minute, something else that we've got on the ballot, we've got all these judges on the ballot. We've got Missouri Supreme Court judge. We've got Court of Appeals judge. We got a bunch of judges on here. How can people learn about these judges?
0: Yeah. The Missouri Bar has a survey posted on its website, mobar.org. What has happened over the past year is that committees of lawyers, citizens, people who have served on juries have the opportunity to express their opinions about the judges. Do they follow the law? Are they courteous? Are they prompt in making decisions? And it's the bar survey. You can go on the website and see what the lawyers and the people who were surveyed said about each judge. Supreme Court, Court of Appeals, and the circuit and associate circuit judges in Jackson County. The same is true with respect to the other judges who are under the nonpartisan court claim. Now, you remember that if you go down to Cass County or down to Joplin, or over to Cape Girardeau, those people run for judge as Democrats and Republicans. They put out yard signs, and they go eat chicken dinners and all that. But for the people who live where judges are appointed rather than elected, there will be a survey available. Sometimes you can find them in the public library. They're always available on the website, mobar.org, in order to see what people have said about whether they should continue in office.
1: Okay.
0: And there are some that I will support for continuance in office. There are some I won't support for continuance in office.
1: What about Paul Wilson on the Missouri Supreme Court?
0: Paul Wilson?
1: Uh-huh.
0: He's been on there a long time. He was appointed by Governor Nixon. This might be his last go-around. They're elected, the Supreme Court's elected for 12-year terms. But that 12-year term is limited because he has to retire at age 70. I saw him the other day, and he's getting up there. But I assume he's not 70 yet, so he'd be able to serve part of a term. And then the commission would recommend three names, or the governor would appoint one name. Paul Wilson is one of two on the Missouri Supreme Court that were appointed by Democratic governors. And so I don't know what his rating is, but I do know that he has discharged his duties faithfully and impartially. And I believe that Paul Wilson is one that I would be supporting for retention.
1: So when we vote on the Supreme Court judges, we're voting to retain them, or we're just voting? Okay.
0: Yes. Right. If you say yes, they get another term.
1: Okay.
0: If they say no, if the people say no, they got to get their hat. And the process starts all over again.
1: Court of
0: Appeals, he's been on the ballot
1: at least two times
0: before. He's been on the ballot at least two times before. And as I said, my observation is that he's discharged his duties faithfully, impartially. I don't know if people watched the hearing that the Supreme Court had last week about finding the Secretary of State in contempt. He was there asking questions and trying to get the lawyers to clarify their positions. But remember that the Supreme Court on this issue of which congressional districts are in effect, that was a unanimous decision.
1: Right.
0: And you rarely get unanimous decisions. Five of them were appointed by Republican governors. But in that instance, at least, they discharged their duties impartially and not in order to make their side prevail. I think they prevailed on the rule of law, and they have to be commended for that. They can be criticized for others, but I think they should be commended for that.
1: Lisa Hart with Court of Appeals.
0: She's on.
1: Yeah, she's on.
0: Yeah, this might be her last go-round.
1: I thought last time was her last time, but I guess not.
0: She was pretty young when she went on.
1: Okay.
0: She's one that I would support for retention. She is the first black female appointed to the circuit court in Jackson County. First black female to be appointed to the Court of Appeals Western District. She has served, I think she's been on the ballot twice before. And this would give her another 12-year term. And again, I don't know if she'd be able to serve the whole term. I don't know exactly. You know, a lot of times people don't want to tell the age. But I believe this would be her last term if she were retained. Judge Hardwick is someone that I strongly support for retention. I don't know who else is on the ballot for Circuit Court.
1: Circuit Court, Kenneth Garrett, Patrick Edwards, Lauren Barrett, Corey Atkins, Kevin Harrell, Abby Rothmitz, R. Travis Willingham, I'm sorry, Tia Bird Riley, and Mary Frances Weir.
0: Okay.
1: Those are all circuit.
0: Yeah. Of those, the only ones I know are Judge Harrell.
1: Yeah.
0: Judge Harrell is the presiding judge. It's ironically, he sits in the division where I used to serve. Division 18. And I've been proud to watch him mature as an attorney. He was the first assistant prosecuting attorney before he was appointed to the bench. And this is at least, I think this is the third time he's appeared on the ballot. Now, circuit judges are retained for a six-year term. So it's likely he'll have this one and maybe another one that he'll be able to serve. Mm-hmm. Kia Bird Riley, I think this will be her second time on the ballot. She's one that I've been able to watch grow and mature as a lawyer and excel as an associate circuit judge. Associate circuit judges are retained for four-year terms. And both Judge Harrell and Judge Bird Riley are people that I would strongly support and recommend for retention. I have to confess, I don't really know the others. I think there's nobody left that I've served with. I've been gone from there since 2007. I've been gone from there 20 years. Wow, I didn't realize that.
1: Has it been that long?
0: 19 years. I've been gone from there 19 years. And so the whole bench has turned over since I left. And Judge Harrell, Judge Bird Riley are the only ones that I know and have some information about their conduct in office, which has been excellent. And their legal acumen, their promptness, their courtesy with respect to citizens and litigants. So they're people that I would strongly recommend.
1: So Otto came after you left?
0: Oh, yeah. She was long after I left. Yeah, there's nobody sitting on circuit court that I served with. They're all gone. They're not all gone, but they've all either retired or died.
1: Right. Okay. It's a lot of information.
0: Let me brag a little bit.
1: Okay, go ahead.
0: Not because of anything I did, but because of how long I've been around. On Thursday, I was recognized by the Missouri Bar as a senior counselor. They're a group every year that are recognized as senior counselor because you've had 50 years in practice or you reach the age of 75. And so there were several people that were there at the luncheon. I think there were three tables of people at the luncheon who were so recognized. And what it means is we don't have to pay bar dues anymore. we get to ride for free from here on out. So maybe I'll send that in and put it in your paper.
1: There you go. Send that in.
0: I got a picture. They took a picture of each one of us with the president of the Missouri Bar and the Chief Justice of the Supreme Court. They said they'd send them to us. They didn't let us see or pick one we wanted. But now I'm a senior counselor.
1: Congratulations.
0: I'm glad I made it.
1: Congratulations. That's
0: thank you very much. It's always good being with you.
1: You too. And remind everybody, vote yes on 6 and no on everything else.
0: That's right. Yes on 6, no on everything else. And by all means, exercise your right to vote. I'll leave it with you there. Thanks
1: Judge
0: so much.
1: Wright, thanks so much for joining us this morning. You're listening to Man on a Holler. I'm your host, Eric Wesson. We're going to take a break, and then we're going to come back. If you have any questions, comments, give us a call, 816-648-1590. We'll be right back.
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1: Welcome back. You're listening to Makes Me Want to Holler. Eric Wesson, your host. And I hope that was a great deal of information that you could use, because we need to make sure that we have all the equipment that we need mentally so that we can make a conscious decision when we step in that voting booth. And I'm so glad that Judge Gray was able to come in and give us some insight in a quick version. In the coming weeks, I'll have another special pullout session in the newspaper to kind of go over the things that you need to know about voting. You know, last time I got a lot of great positive feedback about it. So look for that to come up in the next several weeks as I'm putting it together and gathering information now to put that section together. So continue to do that. And they have in a community kind of block 40 for Metropolitan Church today. They're out at Linwood, in the area of Linwood and Prospect. They're having kind of a follow-up from the event that took place last week at Morning Star Activity Center as well. So go out in the community, get that resource and information that you need. And next week I have a locked-in date on when we will be doing the information sessions. I want to be able to do this one, the next one or two that I'm able to put together at the Palestine Senior Activity Center, which opened up this past week. They had the re-grand opening. The elevator works in there now. It's been remodeled in a lot of the rooms, new monitors, new TVs, a lot of new amenities have taken place over there. And, of course, you can get a membership there, a great place to work out, get your health looked at, and even register to vote. They were registering people to vote when they were doing the ribbon cutting earlier this week. So I would encourage people to go out and be a part of the Palestine Activity Center. And I've got a picture of that and some other pictures that took place while we were there this week for the ribbon cutting. So when we wound up, we partnered with Link with that activity center, and it's been a great partnership. It's been a great partnership. So not only does Link work with young people in school, they work with our seniors as well. They just cover the whole gamut of information and things that we need in our community to keep us mentally prepared as well as physically prepared as well. So shout out to Link for all that they do in the community. So what else do we have going on? We were talking about the shooting that took place this past week. Please keep that family in your prayers. I think my daughter told me that they had a GoFundMe page to help with the funeral expenses for the young man that got killed, Josh Lewis, football player, good kid, and they dedicated. But one thing I do want to say, I did have the opportunity to go to a prayer vigil the other day. And it was, you know, inspiring. It was good for the family. But I did have my alarms going off about the way that we address and react to situations. Here's my thought. It's great to have the prayer vigil. Prayer changes things. God is all-knowing. He's all-doing. But I do have one kind of pushback, and that is putting feet on our prayers. Let me be clear. Prayer changes things. We got the faith. We got all of that. But the scripture says faith without works is dead. And I know Deacon Graham in our Sunday school class, he used to always say, you know, if I'm hungry, don't say, okay, I'm going to pray for you and then walk away. Bring me a sandwich. And I think one of the things that I think about is we get together with these tragic moments like this, but what do we do the next day? How are we impacting and affecting young people's lives today? Do we even have young people on the radar when it comes to getting these things that they need done? And I think it's interesting, and it may be kind of an assumption for us as adults and as Christians to think that everybody knows God. It was, you know, a couple of people that stood up, pastors of churches in Raytown. Hey, have faith. We got this far by faith. We did this by faith. How do you know that everybody in the room even knows God? How do you know that they even have a relationship with God? So when you're talking about having faith, faith is built upon experiences, and experiences as Christians that we know that God has brought us through. But if you don't know God and you don't understand that, then how do you stand in a room and you do all of these conversations and prayer and talking when people don't have an understanding of God and faith? That's just my unsolicited moment. I think we have to do better as a community when it comes to reaching out to help young people. Y'all can beat me up next Saturday. I said what I said, as they say, whatever that means. As always, I've got the greatest listening audience in the world. Till next week, remember, tough times don't last. Tough people do. Until next week, peace.

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2: 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Caldwell.
3: Good morning, Quartet Walkers, and welcome to another edition of the Quartet Walk Ministry Program. I am your host, Reverend T.C. Caldwell, and we're going to stay right here in Kansas City. The Pilgrim Outlets is going to open up with a song that says, "You Will Never Know."
4: Whoa!

My. We want to thank the Pilgrim Outlets, amen, right here in Kansas City for that awesome song, You Will Never Know When Jesus Is Coming Back. All right, leaving Kansas City, Missouri, on our way to North Carolina, Greg Kelly and Foundation is coming out with a song that says, I've Never Seen the Righteous Forsaken. It's also featuring Harvey Watkins Jr.

0: My, I never seen the righteous forsaken or seed begging for bread. Amen. We want to thank Greg Kelly and Foundation, also featuring Harvey Watkins Jr. for that awesome song. Amen. All right, leaving North Carolina on our way to Mississippi, Harvey Watkins Jr. is coming out with a song that says, "Be careful."
1: Come on, put your hand together.

Ooh-wee, be careful. My. That was done by Harvey Watkins Jr., also featuring Paul Porter. Amen. Very spirit-filled job. Amen. Let me throw a shout out to Percy Bennett and his delegation all the way down in Kent, Mississippi. All right, leaving Mississippi, on our way to Texas, Larry Brooks and the New Zion Travelers is coming now with a song that says, "He Paid It All."

My. We want to thank Larry Brooks and the New Zion Travelers all the way from Texas for that awesome song. And I need to throw that out to all of my quartet listeners all over the United States. Amen for that song, because Jesus paid it all. All right. Leaving Texas. Coming on back to Kansas City, the New Era Gospel Quartet is coming now with a song that says, "Stay in My Lane." I'm gonna

Molly. All right. Yes. Stay in my lane. Amen. And that was done by the New Era Gospel Quartet right here in Kansas City, Missouri. All right, leaving Kansas City, Missouri, walking down to Oklahoma. The Truth X is coming with a song entitled, Have Faith.

the scriptures of how God can save and heal. He began to feel the spirit and the presence of God in his little soul. He couldn't explain what was happening to him. And all he knew that it was something wrong and something wonderful. And after service, he walked up and gave the preacher his hand. And told him, through your message, my soul was really blessed today. Now later when he got home, still feeling good from the service, he told his mother, he said, "Mother, I'm so hungry. I'm so hungry right now." She said, "Son, come into the kitchen and I'll fix you a sandwich." She reached in the cabinet and took out the peanut butter and jelly.

She looked at him and said, "What is it, son? What is it that I don't understand?" He said, "Mother, what you don't understand is this right here.

All right. My. We want to thank the Truth X, amen, for the awesome song that says, Have Faith and Peanut Butter and Jelly. And those songs went out to Reverend Ed Lewis and Brother Eric Yeager of Sounds Good. And remember, you're listening to The Quartet Walk right here on Gospel 1590 AM, 106.1 FM, KPRT.com, right here in Kansas City, Missouri. All right, leaving Oklahoma, walking over to Washington, D.C., Fuzzy and Spencer Taylor is coming with a song entitled, Glad to Be.

My. We want to thank Fuzzy and the legendary Spencer Taylor. Amen for that wonderful song that says, Glad to Be. And that song went out to the Cunningham brothers, Maurice and Eddie. All right, leaving Washington, D.C., walking down to Yazoo City, Mississippi. The Kaiser Singers is coming to bless us with a song entitled, Contract with Jesus.

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My. We want to thank the Kaiser Singers. Amen for that awesome song, Contract with Jesus. All right, leaving Mississippi, walking back to D.C., Fuzzy and the legendary Spencer Taylor is coming back with a song entitled My Soul.

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My. We want to thank Father and the legendary Spencer Taylor for that wonderful song entitled My Soul. All right, leaving D.C., walking back to Mississippi, the Canton Spirituals is coming to bless us with a song entitled Satisfied.

All right. My. We want to thank the Canton Spirituals, amen, for that awesome song entitled Satisfied. All right, leaving Mississippi, walking up to New York, the late Keith Wonderboy Johnson is coming with a song entitled Trust Jesus.

All right. My. We want to thank the late Keith Wonderboy Johnson and the Spiritual Voices for that wonderful song entitled Trust Jesus. Quartet Walkers, I have an announcement to make. The Doors of the Church is Open is presenting a musical on Sunday, September the 27th, 2026 at 4 o'clock p.m. featuring the Racy Brothers from Dumas, Arkansas. The Canton Southerners from Canton, Mississippi. Also featuring Ray Up and the Gospel Review of Kansas City. And Reverend Ed Lewis of Kansas City, Kansas. Tickets are $20 in advance and $25 at the door. And it's going to be held at the Good Hope Missionary Baptist Church, 3810 East 56th Street, Kansas City, Missouri. For more information, call 816-723-4525. That's 816-723-4525. This is a King James production. If you need to get in touch with me, please contact my email, tccaldwell1947@gmail.com. Leaving New York, walking down to Memphis, Tennessee, Kenny Lackey is going to close us out with a song entitled The Chicken Wing Song. I am your host, Reverend T.C. Caldwell. God bless you, and we will see you next week.

0: My. I'm Reverend T.C. Caldwell, the host of The Quartet Walk. It's some of the best quartet music on the planet. From 11 a.m. to 12 noon on Saturday morning. 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We're going to walk all over these United States. 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
4: 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Longevity has its place. But I'm not concerned about that now. I just want to do God's will. And He's allowed me to go up to the mountain. And I've looked over.
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5: 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I am Kevin Wolfolk, also known as KW, and I am Director of Membership Engagement and Activism with SCLC of Greater Kansas City. I'm sitting in for my good friend, the Honorable Professor Reverend Dr. Vernon P. Howard Jr., our local chapter president and lead pastor of the historic St. Mark Church here in Kansas City, Missouri. I want to give a special thanks and gratitude to Carter Broadcasting Group, Inc., for continued support of this broadcast. Carter Broadcasting Group celebrated its diamond anniversary, 75 years of broadcasting excellence in 2025. Congratulations to Brother Mike Carter and all the crew, past and present, for 75 years on the air and a new era of broadcasting in 2026, and for everything they continue to do in the community. A very special acknowledgement and thanks to our producer and First Lady of the historic St. Mark Church here in Kansas City, Missouri, the multi-talented Reverend Neil Chandler Howard, for everything she does to make this show happen. Also, a very, very special thanks to my very, very good sister, the very, very faithful and blessed Sister Kim in the control room, for making sure we stay on the air and on time. And greetings on behalf of our board of directors and our chairman, Wesley Fields, Esquire. Before we start a long recorded broadcast group, Inc., let me first thank our SCLC of Greater Kansas City racial justice supporters, the Urban Summit, Attorney Lewis Wright, Union Local Number 264, Travois, Effigy Utility, University Health, the Missouri State MLK Commission, the Samuel U. Rogers Health Center, the 12th Street Heritage Foundation, and the Jewish Community Relations Bureau, American Jewish Committee. Let me first say that the views expressed during this broadcast of Community Solutions are not necessarily those of Carter Broadcast Group, Inc. And good afternoon and great blessings, Kansas City. Before I begin, let me just remind everyone that if you have any questions or comments about any of the topics or issues we cover on this program, or would like to suggest any topics we should cover, or you just might want to say, Mr. KW is about as irritating as those pesky little squirrels in your backyard who eat up more of the food in the bird feeder than the birds themselves. You know what? You can do that, but you have to go to our Facebook page, and y'all know that I feel that Facebook CEO Mark Zuckerberg is about as irritating as a little fly that gets in your car, and no matter what you do, even driving down the highway with all your windows down, that little critter just will not fly out. But we're still on Facebook, and you can find us at SCLC Greater Kansas City. That's SCLC Greater Kansas City at Facebook. And don't forget forget to like and friend us on Facebook, and as well, leave your questions and comments. Now, I normally have two items that are separate here. I'm going to merge two of them for the opening. The Kansas City Reparations Coalition appreciates everyone who joins us for our monthly public meetings. Camp Choice, folks, Camp Choice, African History Saturdays, in collaboration with the Kansas City Reparations Coalition, will host Federal Redress, a special in-person event on Saturday, October the 3rd, 2026, from 11 a.m. to 2 p.m. at the Delta Auditorium, 900 East Linwood Boulevard, right here in good old Kansas City, Missouri. So we are merging with Camp Choice for this final Camp Choice event in collaboration with Kansas City Reparations Coalition. This event is called Federal Redress. It is in person and will take place Saturday, October the 3rd, from 11 a.m. to 2 p.m. at the Delta Auditorium, 900 East Linwood Boulevard in Kansas City, Missouri. This event is the finale of Camp Choice's African History Saturday series for this year, The Truth About Race, which will also be accessible via Zoom. So this is a hybrid event, which will be in person and on the Zoom platform. Federal Redress will bring community members together for a panel discussion and brunch. So we will be serving food, examining federal responsibility and reparations for harms tied to chattel enslavement and the chain links that follow, such as unjust sharecropping practices, black codes, convict leasing, Jim Crow laws, segregation, mass incarceration, and the government manufactured racial wealth gap. The program will highlight the National Crime Prevention Month of October and explore the United Nations General Assembly's passage of a resolution declaring the transatlantic slave trade the, quote, gravest crime against humanity on March 25th, 2026 of this year. The United Nations General Assembly did that. A press conference will follow and conclude the event with reparationists directing questions and comments to the felon chief, Donald Trump, regarding the United States vote against this United Nations resolution. Now, we're going to have an absolutely amazing speaker. We will have, and this guy is about 6'6", he's so tall. We will have the Reverend Dr. Robert Richard Allen Turner, who is pastor of Empowerment Temple. And he's also the author of Creating a Culture of Repair and a National Reparations Advocate. Dr. Turner serves on the National African American Reparations Commission and is widely known for his work advancing repair, justice, and prophetic civic engagement. Reverend Dr. Robert Richard Allen Turner is a millennial who is passionate about his calling to serve this present age by speaking truth to power and by following the word as printed in Isaiah 61, and that is to preach good tidings to the poor, heal the brokenhearted, proclaim liberty to the captives, and opening of the prison to those who are bound. He has walked thousands of miles to the White House and throughout the country since 2023 in support of reparations, which the Kansas City Reparations Coalition supports through monthly virtual solidarity walks for reparations. Additionally, Dr. Turner is a published author of Creating a Culture of Repair, the longest list of reparatory ideas in the world. It was nominated as a finalist for the Ford Indy Award. He has written and accepted submission to the United Nations Office of Human Rights. He sits on the National African American Reparations Commission, a commissioner of the Reinvestment and Reparations for the City of Baltimore, and the advisory board of the Blackburn Institute of the University of Alabama, and the board of advisors, as well as the board for the Baltimore Children and Youth Fund, Associated Black Charities, and Baltimore Workforce Development Board. As pastor of Empowerment Temple, Dr. Turner has renovated the church office area, commissioned a mural, added a chapel, gym, and enlarged the pulpit area. Additionally, he visits the sick, reinvigorated the congregation, and walked monthly from Baltimore to the White House. This is absolutely amazing. walked from Baltimore to the White House for national reparations. He did that 40 times, folks, even in the winter, even in the blazing heat of the summer. Now he walks monthly in different states for national, state, and local reparations. And you can find more information about his walks at Pound 40 Miles for 40 Acres. Now, I don't know if that's Facebook or if that's X or Twitter or whatever, but you can find it at, I'm not on all these platforms, so you can find it at Pound 40 Miles for 40 Acres. Now, Dr. Turner has been featured on CBS's 60 Minutes and Evening News, ABC, BBC, MSNBC, Chuck Todd and Andrea Mitchell Show, CNN, Good Morning America 3 twice, NPR Here and Now twice, and the Euronews, Washington Post as an op-ed writer and interviewee, the LA Times and New York Times, along with Politico and several other national and international publications and news outlets. Reverend Turner graduated with honors from the Interdenominational Theological Center's Turner Seminary in Atlanta, Georgia, with a master's in divinity. He later received his Doctor of Ministry from the United Theological Seminary in Dayton, Ohio. In his dissertation, Reverend Turner coined the phrase prophetic civil engagement and highlighted Dr. Martin Luther King Jr. as a shining example of this concept. He is a 1999 graduate of Alabama Boys State, a 2013 graduate of Leadership Mobile, an ordained clergyman, and a lifetime member of, this is for us frat brothers, y'all can show up at this event, Kappa Alpha Psi Fraternity, Inc., and currently a member of Baltimore Alumni. This conversation is perfect for the finale of African History Saturday's Truth About Race series and critical for the social and political climate where the hatred that's rooted in racism is painfully glaring. Reparations are right and necessary for the healing of this nation, says Janae Relaford, CEO of Camp Choice and chair of the Kansas City Reparations Coalition. Camp Choice African History Service, like I said, Camp Choice African History Service, in collaboration with the Kansas City Reparations Coalition, will host Federal Redress, a special in-person event on Saturday. That's Saturday, October the 3rd, folks, from 11 a.m. to 2 p.m. at the Delta Athenaeum. That's located at 900 East Linwood Boulevard in Kansas City, Missouri. Please come and watch and listen to this very tall Reverend Dr. Turner speak. Now, the event highlights will be a panel discussion and brunch. Yes, we will be serving food, and it is a free event. A moderated community conversation over a catered brunch by Black Coffee, who does a really, really great job. The Truth About Race series in-person finale, the closing installment of Camp Choice's African History Saturday series. There is also an international context, an examination of the United Nations resolution declaring the transatlantic slave trade the gravest crime against humanity. We will also have a closing press conference, a press conference on federal responsibility and reparations for harms tied to unjust sharecropping practices, black codes, convict leasing, Jim Crow laws, segregation, mass incarceration, and the government manufactured racial wealth gap. Now, this is a hybrid participation, so the event will be offered both in person and on Zoom, as I said, but we would like you to show up in person. So join Camp Choice for urgent and uplifting session as we confront the critical issues impacting black communities, poor educational outcomes, and systemic violence, and chart a course toward healing and transformation. As you know, Camp Choice African History Service was previously held at the W.E.B. Du Bois Learning Center, which is located at 4510 East Linwood Boulevard in Kansas City, Missouri. But, you know, man, folks just will not stop vandalizing stuff. So they're still fixing the repairs. They're still fixing the building back up. So these events were mostly held online. Until this one, we're going to have this one, of course, in person. African History Saturdays is taking place, took place every Saturday between March and October of this year. For more information on RBS or SVP, just go to www.campchoicekc.com. That's www.campchoicekc.com. And as you know, the local reparations movement is not backing off federal redress. States and municipalities are building strategy by aiming for local repair, which strengthens their power base and sets legal precedents to secure reparations for black Americans on a federal level. Local government cannot bear the full weight of closing the wealth gap and repairing the significant harms caused by hundreds of years of chattel enslavement, black code segregation, economic exclusion, environmental racism, and mass incarceration, of which the federal government is the author and enabler. Now, still due to administrative issues, we are getting these administrative issues taken care of. We still cannot accept donations, but we appreciate everyone who has donated to our cause, and we will inform you once we are able to receive donations again. However, you can still go to www.kcreparationscoalition.org for information and updates. The Kansas City Reparations Coalition is also in need of volunteers, consultants, legal experts, et cetera, who can assist us in areas such as technology, marketing, and event planning. We are not looking for help because the reparations movement, especially in Kansas City, is dying, folks, but because the movement is growing and we need more people to come on board to assist us in any way they can with skills, knowledge, law, and the organizational experience, just to name a few. Black people are fighting on a whole lot of fronts, and those fronts are growing every day. And we are in need of people from diverse backgrounds. So if you can assist the Kansas City Reparations Coalition in any way, please send a text to 816-560-0977. That's 816-560-0977, and someone will follow up with you ASAP. Now, the reparations movement demands payment of what is owed to us by those responsible for the historical harms we have endured in Kansas City, those harms in the areas of health, education, economic housing, and public safety. However, the basic work of repairing the emotional damage done to us depends on us, folks. Please come out and participate in these very important meetings on the Zoom platform that we're having and this event on October the 3rd. The Kansas City Reparations Coalition goal, we provide information and education to the public in the metropolitan area on the reparations movement. The coalition also supports the work of the Mayor's Commission on Reparations. Our Mayor's Commission has hired a research team and will be submitting proposals for Kansas City's reparations program in the near future. The Carter Development Group, which was founded by Dr. Adrian Carter, PhD, is the project lead for the research team. Also, the Mayor's Commission research team needs your input. They're conducting oral stakeholder interviews and would like to hear about the history of you and your family's personal experience dealing with racism and discrimination in Kansas City, Missouri. So now you can contact them in two ways. You can send them a voicemail at 855-925-2801 and just enter code 11912. That's 855-925-2801 and enter code 11912. Or you can email them at kccommissiononreparations@publicinput.com. That's kccommissiononreparations@publicinput.com. The Mayor's Commission on Reparations has its monthly public meeting every fourth Tuesday of the month at 6 p.m. So if I'm looking at my calendar correctly, the Mayor's Commission on Reparations will hold their next public meeting on Tuesday, September the 22nd at 6 p.m. Just go to kcmo.gov for more information. So don't forget, we will be having a collaboration with Camp Choice African History Saturdays on October 3rd, 2026 from 11 a.m. to 2 p.m. at the Delta Antonin, 900 East Linwood Boulevard, right here in good old Kansas City, Missouri. So we're going to go ahead and just take a quick break. This is Community Solutions, and we'll be right back.
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5: Welcome back to Community Solutions, brothers and sisters. And before the break, I was just announcing a very, very special event that the Cancer Reparations Coalition is working in collaboration with Camp Choice African History Saturdays for an event that will take place October the 3rd at the Delta Anthonaeum on 900 East Lynnwood Boulevard right here in Kansas City, Missouri. And we'll have a very, very important keynote speaker by the name of Dr. Turner. He will be speaking, and that event is free. So if you can come to that event, we would appreciate it. And you can go to our site at kcreparationscoalition.com, get the information, or go to Camp Choice's website and get that information as well. So we hope we can see you there. Of course, we will also have that event online. So if you can't make it, we hope that you can at least tune in to the online version of the program. And we hope to see you all there. So you can go to Camp Choice's website as well to get that information. Okay, and that's www.campchoicekc.com. All right, of course, our victim advocacy against the EEOC continues, so continue to submit. If you feel you've been discriminated against, submit to the EEOC. And so we need to keep her working, Andrea Lucas. She said that only white men are being discriminated against. So we are still doing our advocacy against the EEOC. And good afternoon, Kansas City. Thanks for tuning in to Community Solutions. In July of 2025, I did a broadcast on Community Solutions surrounding the so-called controversy over Broussard Watkins Drive. In 2004, Congressman Emanuel Cleaver defeated Jeannie Patterson. She was a wealthy businesswoman and co-founder of Cerner Corp., which is now Oracle, to become Missouri's 5th District Representative of the U.S. House, which he still holds today. And, you know, Congressman Cleaver is up for re-election in the November elections. Now, during that campaign, Jeannie Patterson used millions of her own money to run one of the dirtiest campaigns in history against Congressman Cleaver. During that race, Congressman Cleaver's campaign discovered that Jeannie Patterson's campaign was planning to hang a large sign at Gregory Boulevard and Broussard Watkins Drive, asking the following question: why should you have to stop at this light? Which, in my opinion, and I'm sure his, was racially tinged. Congressman Cleaver was one of the leaders of the black community who demanded that the lights be placed along Broussard Watkins Drive for the safety of the community. And in my opinion, he was absolutely right to do so. However, it started what would become a more than 20-year battle, which wages on to this very day. Now, the opposition to BRW Drive or Broussard Watkins Drive, traffic lights has taken on many forms over the last 20 years and has now morphed into a large lobbying group calling themselves the Reconnecting the East Side Group, who is now on a massive mission to redo BRW Drive by removing the lights and then they actually want to bury the roadway underground so that they will not have to stop in the low-income, under-resourced, and predominantly African-American community that's there. They still want to remove those lights, but are portraying themselves as advocates for traffic safety
10: environmentally friendly alternatives. Now, let me stop there. The environment. You know, this drive, Russo Watkins Drive, there are over 2,000 trees that line it. It has very, very large green areas. Okay, so this whole argument that it's going to affect the environment, it's falling on deaf ears. It's falling on my deaf ears, I'll put it like that. So they also say they are advocates for reducing asthma rates in the black community, reunification of the east side of Truth, the Slave Owner Avenue. You know, I call it Truth, Slave Owner Avenue, because they need to get that slave owner's name off the street instead of worrying about this mess. And other eye-popping claims designed to persuade people to support removing those lights, which has been a goal of theirs for more than 20 years. As I did in the July broadcast last year, I feel it would be fitting to give a little background on the Kansas City legendary civil rights leader and politician that Russo Watkins was. He is mentioned in name only for the most part by this group, but let me share a little background on him. Russo Watkins was an entrepreneur, political, and social activist, and the first African-American elected to the City Council of Kansas City in 1966, where he served two terms. He also served two terms as Jackson County Circuit Clerk, was a Tuskegee Airman during World War II, and ran for mayor of Kansas City, Missouri, in 1979. Russo Watkins was a brilliant man, and I can do multiple broadcasts on his legacy and achievements here in Kansas City, Missouri. I fully encourage you to look him up online. Now, Russo Watkins Drive itself in Kansas City, Missouri, is a 10.2-mile stretch of U.S. Highway 71 that connects downtown to the southern suburbs. It was formerly known as the South Midtown Freeway before it was renamed in honor of Bruce R. Watkins. At one point, there was a push to name it Dr. Martin Luther King Drive. You know, there was a push to do that, but that didn't happen. The project was a controversial one, taking decades to complete and resulting eventually in the demolition of about 2,000 homes in a predominantly African-American community and the displacement of residents on the east side, which was a tragedy. Residents were given $15,000 for their homes, which was below market value for many of them, and they also were given $3,500 to relocate or move. Now, these predominantly African-American residents were forced out without compensation, just compensation. There are more than 30 million commutes a year through Bruce R. Watkins Drive, 30 million every year. It was first proposed to be built through the Country Club Plaza, Waldo, and Brookside area, but white residents there who had more money revolted and killed the plan. After extensive court battles, the project was approved in 1987 and completed in 2001. The battle lasted for 50 years, and this latest battle is probably going to last about as long. Although the roadway would eventually be named for him, Russo Watkins himself hated the plan because three predominantly black communities would be divided. During the airing of the PBS program, Kansas City Week in Review, featuring Congressman Emmanuel Cleaver II, Mayor Quentin Lucas, and Kansas City, Missouri Planning Manager Selena Zapata Berg, Congressman Cleaver, who was at his deathbed, stated that Bruce R. Watkins, until the very day of his death in 1980, voiced his displeasure with the project, which was finally approved 7 years after his death in 1987. Now, there are three intersections with traffic lights on this stretch of highway going north and south at 55th Street, 59th Street, and Gregory Boulevard. There are people who would rather not stop at these intersections and has been on a campaign to demean them since Watkins Drive was completed in 2001. Watkins Drive has been blamed for the economic collapse along the Prospect Avenue corridor, which is a lie, which I believe is a white herring, because the under-resources of low-income, predominantly black communities are well-known, or a well-known fact, and none of it has to do with a street. Instead, it has to do with anti-blackness and a political establishment that never prioritizes investments in African-American communities, nor any community of color. That's what it has to do with. Now, When I look at their plan on their website, now their website, and I suggest you go to it because we have to be critical thinkers, folks. Their website is www.reconnecteastside.com. 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A lot of things just don't add up. So let me share just a few. We don't have a lot of time to go through a lot of it, but let me share just a few with you. And I will just, let me just focus on the fatality crash rate data they have compiled. This data is from 2019 to 2023, so over a 4 or 5 year period. Now, let's look at the fatality crash rate. Now, when you look at all Missouri expressways, that's heavy traffic expressways and low traffic expressways, all together, the average in Missouri is crash rate. And understand that when you put the lower traffic areas in, you're going to get a lower number. So that's the kind of trick that they use to kind of support their narrative. But it's just a trick. You can't fall for these tricks, folks. So all Missouri expressways, they had a crash rate of 97.4. Now, I don't know how they got that number. I don't know what methodology they used, but they came up with 97.4. Now, when you look at the crash rate on US 71, which includes Broussard-Watkins Drive, now this is for all of US 71, not just Broussard-Watkins Drive, the crash rate is 20.

fatalities or two deaths of pedestrians being struck by cars. Serious injury, there were 4. Minor injury, there were 7. So there was a total car impacting pedestrian type of situations on BRW Drive or 71 Highway. It's about 13 in a 4 or 5 year period. Now, that's a very, very low number, okay, with 2 fatalities. Now, bicyclists, this is a big thing with them, bicyclists and bike trails and all that stuff. Fatal bicyclist struck, 0. So no bikers were killed along this stretch of highway. Serious injury, 0. So no bikers were seriously injured along this stretch of highway. They do have 1 minor injury along this stretch of highway, just 1. So for bicyclists, just 1 total, 1 minor injury. Now, for vehicle crashes. Now, of course, there are a lot of vehicle crashes on all of our streets, but, you know, we're going to go with this. There were 8 fatalities. That's vehicle-to-vehicle collisions, 8 fatalities in this 4 or 5 year period between 2019 and 2023. Serious injury, there were 17. There was a huge amount of minor injuries, 432, for a total of 457 vehicle collisions between that 4 or 5 year period of 2019 to 2023. So total accidents was 471 within that 4 or 5 year period. Now, when you put that in a calculator, you get a crazy looking number, but it basically is so far below 1%. Now, you're talking about 30 million commutes. It's almost 0. But they claim that this is the most dangerous street, or Bruce Hall Walking Drive is the most dangerous area of street in the city. So let me share some more numbers from their ReconnectEastSide.com website. Here's some more numbers. There are 85,000 commutes per day. Okay, that's about the same as 435. Now, 435 is very dangerous. That's where I was hit in my vehicle with rolled over on 435. You know, it's probably about 1,500, 2,000 crashes every year on 435. So, but there are about 85,000 commutes per day along Bruce Hall Walking Drive, which, as I stated earlier, there's 31,025,000 commutes annually. 60% of the commutes between downtown and the suburbs, people use Bruce Hall Walking Drive. So 60% of people going to the suburbs, they use Bruce Hall Walking Drive to get to the suburbs in Missouri and Kansas. Now they have options. They don't have to go this way. They can take 435 and just get back off on 71 Highway, New Bannister Road. So they have an option. They don't have to go through there. So it's not like they don't have an option. Now, during the Kansas City Week in Review program I cited earlier, they showed some news that was tragic and humorous. They mentioned in one of the reports that a woman was shot in the head while driving on 71 Highway, which is sad. However, to use a tragedy of someone being shot in the head to con the black community into supporting their project is not only devious, but it is absolutely immoral. Now, my question is, what does that have to do with traffic lights? I'll tell you what it has to do with. It has to do with people all across this state who want to arm everybody with a pulse. Missouri has some of the loosest gun laws in the country. There was also a reporter who said that Bruce Hall Walking Drive was filled with pieces of cars, and he showed a small piece of what looked like part of a front fender, which I found comical. I hope he took that trash with him and didn't throw it back on the roadway. So I hope he took it somewhere and threw it in the garbage can or something. There is more trash and probably dead animal carcasses on BRW Drive and pieces of cars along the roadway. So this reporter was misleading the community. And we should be tired of this nonsense. As I stated during last week's broadcast, BRW Drive is plagued by false propaganda. Now, back then, I referenced a report from March of 2025 by KSHB News that found that 3 of the city's 10 highest crash locations were along US 71, 55th Street and Bruce Hall Walking Drive, 75th Street and Bruce Hall Walking Drive, and at Red Bridge Road and 71 Highway. They are still using these numbers.
Now, the only one of these three that's

0: Bruceau Walk and Drive is 55th Street and Bruceau Walk and Drive. And yes, you got 31 million commutes. I wish I could say everybody drove safely, but they don't. And so you have had crashes at that location. But 75th Street has an exit that goes down 75th Street. So there's no intersection at 75th Street and Bruceau Walk and Drive. And Red Bridge Road is that one highway is beyond the length of Bruceau Walk and Drive. So these people are just playing and making claims to con the community to supporting them. So they can just drive by the community. They don't want to shop there. They don't want to live in the community. They just want to drive by and go about their business. You know, and we have to make sure of that. So this entire campaign, folks, is still going on. And I'm going to continue. I will continue to speak out against them. We should not support this. We need to come together as a community and talk about this ourselves. Now, there's a bumpy ride from Cleaver 2 Boulevard all the way up to Gregory Boulevard on Prospect Avenue. We had the 1/8 cent, 1 city sales tax for redevelopment for nearly 10 years, since 2017. Yet Prospect Avenue, which is within the economic zone of 9th Street to Gregory going east and west, and Indiana Avenue and Pacific going north to south, it has not been paid. That 1/8 cent redevelopment would expire in 2027. However, during the April 4th election of this year, the voters reapproved the extension of the 1/8 cent tax for redevelopment. The bumpy ride along Prospect Avenue is much more irritating than a few traffic lights. So fix the streets and stop all this other nonsense. Also, a resident confronted the mayor during the PBS panel discussion about a streetlight that had been on the ground for 3 years at Cleaver 2 and Dr. Martin Luther King Jr. Boulevard. She mentioned that she had reported this to the 311 hotline multiple times and nothing was ever done. Now, this Kansas City Weekend Review program on PBS aired on September the 4th. It's now September the 19th, and a couple of days ago, I rolled by there and the light post was still laying on the ground. Now, Mayor Quentin Lucas completely blew this sister off and pass the blame to the Missouri Department of Transportation. Mayor, this is your city and one of your residents. A constituent submitted a complaint to you personally, and still nothing has been done about it. So this plays on the negative perceptions of people who live outside of the community and the negative self-perceptions of people who live within the community who may feel that their own neighborhood is dangerous and unsafe. We have to ask questions when people bring in grandiose ideas. They think we see our community as bad, crime-infested, dirty, dangerous, unsafe, etc. So they build on that mentality about one of the road rage that's so dangerous, so unsafe, that kills children and makes us sick. We must challenge them and not allow them to con us into spending $4 to $6 billion for the critters of just driving by. Now, about $120 million has already been allocated or proposed, not allocated for this scheme, but they would need much more. Their carnival tour is a clown show designed for their own pleasure. I'll keep challenging them on this ideal and definitely keep you updated. We have to be critical thinkers and ask questions and then question the answers. As far as being safe when it comes to driving, we must all take precautions whenever we are on the roadway, not just Bruceau Walk and Drive. Obey the speed limit. Don't drink and drive. Don't text and drive. Be very observant. Use your turn signals, don't tailgate, et cetera, et cetera, et cetera. There are safe ways we can make all our streets safer on our own. As we end, let me remind you that the views expressed during this broadcast of Community Solutions are not necessarily those of Quarter Broadcast Group, Inc. And before we close along with Quarter Broadcast Group, Inc., let me once again thank our SCLC of Greater Kansas City racial justice supporters, the Urban Summit, Attorney Lewis Wright, Union Local Number 264, Travoice, Evergy Utility, University Health, the Missouri State MLK Commission, the Samuel Rogers Health Center, the 12th Street Heritage Foundation, and the Jewish Community Relations 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Hey, be safe out there. Have a great weekend. Bye-bye.
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0: Watch God provide. Gospel 1590, 106.1 FM, Kansas City's number one for gospel music. The sounds of Tamela Mann reminding us that God provides. He does. He said he'll supply all our needs according to his riches in glory by Christ Jesus. Riches going beyond what we think about when we hear the word riches, going beyond the material. Yes, he does supply those daily needs we have, but most of all, he supplied those eternal needs by giving his only begotten son. Let's keep looking unto Jesus, author and finisher of our faith. Once again, Tamela Mann, God provides. Good afternoon, Kim Latrice in with you. So glad you made us a part of your weekend. Stay tuned. 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

0: 101 FM, Kansas City's number one for gospel music. The sounds there, Kirk Franklin and 123 Victory. Kim Latrice in with you. Good afternoon to you on a beautiful Saturday. Hope all is well with you and yours. Thanking God for his goodness and the victory won for me and you on the cross. And our Savior is seated at the right hand of God, making intercession for us. And as we keep that connection with him, keep on abiding in him, we'll see true victory in our lives and through our lives for his glory. Stay close. 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Taking a look at our forecast here for this Saturday, calling for sunny skies, a high near 96. On the hot side again, heat index up at 100, so definitely stay safe. Tonight, chances of showers and storms, they're saying, with a low around 70. And more chances of showers and storms, they're saying, likely on our Sunday with a high at 83. So keep the umbrella handy, just in case. Right now, though, 93 degrees, fair conditions in Kansas City. As we continue, the sounds of Zacardi Cortez on the way, Smokey Norville, Norman Hutchins, and much more. So keep us close here at Gospel 1590 106.1 FM.
1: 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If you know anything about unresolved shootings, murders, or violent crimes, contact the TIPS hotline at 816-474-TIPS. 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It's our responsibility. If you have information about any crime or have witnessed any violence, call 816-474-TIPS. That's 816-474-TIPS. 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

0: Gospel 1590, 106.1 FM, Kansas City's number one for gospel music. The sounds thereof, William Murphy and Everlasting God. Thank God for his goodness. Thank him that he can help us to remain confident in him, the one who never changes. He is the everlasting God, everlasting Father, and he's there for us. And I'm so glad that we can cast every care, every burden on him. He cares for us. And he knows how to sustain us in the waiting. Once again, William Murphy and Everlasting God. Kim Latrice in with you. So glad you made us a part of this Saturday. Stay tuned. More inspiration and praise on the way. More great things coming up with preaching and teaching. So keep us close by my brother Vic here to take you through the rest of the afternoon, inspiring, encouraging our hope and our faith in the Lord. Thinking about that song there, taken from one of my favorite passages in Psalm 27:13. I had fainted unless I had believed to see the goodness of the Lord in the land of the living. Wait on the Lord, be of good courage, and he shall strengthen thine heart. Wait, I say, on the Lord. Waiting, not easy. Another passage came to mind while hearing that, Psalm 37:34. Wait on the Lord and keep his way. That's the first thought, first part, that is, of that passage. Keeping the Lord's way, keeping his word hidden in our heart so we won't sin against him while we're waiting, not being weary and well-doing, continuing to, through his help, asking him to help us walk in obedience, walk in love, walk in forgiveness, walk trusting, looking unto him, walk obeying his word. Keep his way while you're waiting. God knows what he's doing. Many times he's doing something inside of us while we're waiting on those answers, on those requests. That song we were praising to earlier from Norman Hutchins, Jesus on the Main Line. I'm glad we could call him up and tell him what we want. But I encourage you and me, while we're giving those requests, to remember to say, Father, your kingdom come, your will be done. His will is best, and we'll definitely see his goodness when his will is done. So let's trust him more. In my leaving, remember to count your blessings if you can, and then be a blessing to someone else. As the Lord says the same, I'll see you soon on Gospel 1590. 106.1 FM.
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2: And I want to do that because a lot of times we suffer because of what we don't understand. You have nothing to do with what life throws your way, and you can't, but you can't respond to it. Ecclesiastes 3:1 makes reference to it. To everything there is a season and a time to every purpose under the heaven. Life operates in seasons and patterns and principles, and we cannot always control what happens. But the Bible gives us principles that we can interpret that what is happening to us, when you know what's happening, when you can first of all recognize the pattern. The first thing you need to know and learn is patterns, because it operates in patterns and seasons. You know, I was talking to a young lady. I gave her a ride not so long ago, and she has a breathing machine, and she had cancer treatments or whatever, but then she was going to the store to get three cartons of cigarettes. You know, what do you think is going to happen to her? It's predictable. Life is predictable because it operates by patterns, you know. And there would be seasons of planting, waiting, and testing, and growing, and harvesting, and rebuilding. But we don't want to make it a permanent decision on a temporary season in our life. So you want to always remember to recognize the pattern. Then you also want to recognize and understand, you want to find the principle. A principle is a law that works no matter who does it, whatever. You know, what go up must come down, blah, blah, blah, blah, blah. But we must find the principle that applies in our life. We must ask ourselves the question, what is happening to me? What does God say about what I'm facing? Was it 2 Timothy 1:7, I believe it was, makes reference to God has not given us a spirit of fear. So if you don't need to be, you don't need to be fearful. You need to be informed. Pray and study consuming. If you in lack, understand that God will supply all your needs according to Philippians 4:19. And we must understand also that God is our refuge and strength, even in a present help in a time of trouble, according to Psalms 46:1. And then thirdly, we must understand that responding accordingly to the word and not according to the pressure. Your circumstances are talking to you, but so is the scripture. The word says, be steadfast. The circumstances say you'll finish. The word says, cast down, but not destroy. The circumstances say, be afraid. The word says, fear not. But the circumstances says, you don't have enough. But the word says, my God supplies all your needs according to your riches and glory by Christ Jesus. You hear me, beloved? Do you hear me? And then fourthly, understand that patterns will give you wisdom. Wisdom to deal with what you're getting ready to face or the situation that you are in. David had a pattern for trusting God before he faced Goliath. Joseph went through a pattern of a pit and went from prison to palace. Israel went through bondage, deliverance, wilderness, and promise. And Jesus went to Calvary burial and his resurrection, but on the third day he rose from the dead. So if you are in this, understand that it's not, it's they have a song out. I heard the Kansas East Choir sing with Linda Cofield. It's only a test you're going through. I don't know who sings it originally, but I first heard that song over there at Kansas East at a convocation. It's only a test you're going through. It's going to be over real soon. You know, there's seasons. So let me give you a few things you can think and keep in mind when you're going through. Some of you all are going through death experiences with a loved one. You're facing financial woes. You made it to Friday, but you don't feel motivated for Monday morning because you just can't figure out, you know. Let me say this to you. It's the first thing you don't want to do when life puts pressure on you. You don't want to panic. You want to always remember who is with you. Psalms number 56:3. What time am I afraid? I will trust thee. It's normal to fear, to panic, you know. But don't panic. Saints don't panic. Don't need to panic. There's no need for us to panic because we know who is with us. And no matter what we're facing, he's with us. God is still with me. God has not forgotten me. He created life. He created principles and patterns. So we already know. The second thing is you do not want to give up. Understanding that pressure is not the end. For it is Paul that wrote in 2 Corinthians 4:8, he said, we are troubled on every side, yet not distressed. Paul didn't say that you wouldn't be troubled. You know, that's not, you know, what it is, because in life you're going to face some troubles. He said, but you don't have to be destroyed by the trouble. You know, I hate to keep operating and going back to my days when I was in nursing home, but I never will forget. I was at KU and I was in the doctor section, and the doctor says to me, he said, you'll probably be in a wheelchair the rest of your life. You'll probably never walk again. That was some devastating news, you know, and I didn't want to cry. I wanted to be strong. And, I tell you, and it just, I can't even describe how it felt. 47 years old, that's been 10 years ago. And to tell me, you know, and I was driving down the road. I just pulled over the side of the road. And, I mean, to know that, you know, I'll be in a wheelchair the rest of my life. My ministry's coming to the end. I won't be able to. But here it is 10 years later, and I am back walking. I'm not walking as good as I used to walk. I still have a little limp, but it's better than nothing. The pressure's not the end. Sometimes God doesn't remove the pressure immediately. Sometimes he gives you strength to stand up under it. And what I did was, when I was in nursing home, I used to stand up on a walker. Calvin Riley brought his mother's walker to me, Mother Riley. and she had passed on, and he brought the walker to me, and I was able to stand on commercials. When I was watching TV, I stand up during the commercial. Sometimes it was only 15 seconds, but I began to get strength in my legs, and my left foot in particular was numb. And when I began to put pressure on it, I could feel the muscles beginning to get stronger, and I began to get feeling in my toes and my foot, you know. And when I went back to that same doctor some weeks later, I got out of the wheelchair, stood up, and he started crying. He couldn't believe it. So the pressure is not the end. The pressure is experiencing, the pressure you're experiencing is not that you're losing. What if I had listened to the doctor? I know who got the last say. You know, thirdly, you don't want to respond to the problem. You want to respond to God. I made a statement, and Reverend Gooden did too. I was surprised when his sermon one Sunday. We made a statement, both of us, that a woman, if you're married, a woman shouldn't have to work unless she just wants to. You know, that's the way I was brought up. My grandfather, my late grandfather, my mother's father, he never allowed my grandmother to work. Never did. You know, he made sure she stayed home and took care of the home. And when she did start working, she worked after he passed on. And I'm from the old school, and I believe in, you know. And somebody responded to me one time, said, well, the economy, and I stopped. I said, you operating by God's economy, or are you operating by the world's economy? What you're seeing happening with the world is shouldn't surprise you, because this is what happened when you have greed and you keep people on programs and keep them, you know, on welfare and EBT, and you know it's designed to keep you poor, you know. But those who understand the principles of the word and God always should live in abundance. And the pandemic proved where the church, or where a lot of church people were when the pandemic hit, because they responded to the problem and not to God. We're hurting. When you're hurting, it's easy to respond to your emotions, and we become angry, discouraged, and then we'll come isolated, and then we'll make decisions that we regret down the road. But the Psalms 46 and 10 says, be still and know that I am God. And one thing I've learned, I've gotten older, I'm 57 years old now, but I've learned in my years of living that I don't respond with my emotions, because emotions will screw you over every time. There are a lot of people that are in jail right now because they responded out of their emotions. They responded. What I do is I take time, step back, and I rethink and reevaluate what I'm facing. And sometimes the best thing that you can do in life, when life is crushing you, is stop moving long enough to hear the Lord. You know, don't let your temper, don't let your emotions mess you up. And don't quit because you're tired. Don't walk away from your purpose because you're going through a temporary, difficult season. And it's temporary. It's not permanent. It's temporary. It's only for a moment. The Bible says, wait on the Lord and be of good courage, and he will strengthen your heart. I say wait on the Lord. I'll be back right after this.

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We want to say a special God bless you to Beverly Jackson over at Greater Mount Zion Baptist Church. She is one of my faithful listeners, and she is we work in the funeral home industry business together, me and her sister Jennifer Jackson. We all have been friends for a number of years, and Beverly works, if you ever seen her, she's usually at the funeral home. She's been working, I don't know who she's with now, but she travels a lot, and she's personal friends with Shirley Caesar, and she just turned 50, I believe. I'm just kidding. She don't look a day over 50 years old, but that's my friend. I love me some Beverly Jackson. She always looks out for me. She'll call and check on me, and her and her sister Jennifer, and I thank God for them guys. I tell you, it's good to have good friends. Oh, I tell you, when singers meet, Spiritual Nightingales, Carol Green, tomorrow at 3:30 p.m. at the Community Church, Baptist Church over there on 18th and State Avenue. I believe it's right across from Reverend Russell Davis used to be at. And they'll be there tomorrow at 3:30 p.m. Community Baptist Church of Kansas City, 1110 North 18th Street, Kansas City, Kansas. Reverend Jameson, I believe the man's name is, who's the pastor there. Carol, when you get a chance to, tell him I said, I asked about him, tell him I said hello. The Parker Singers will be there from Topeka, Kansas. They are a good group. And Reverend T.C. Caldwell, Thurman C. Caldwell, the Mighty Pleasant Tones, Sheila Baskin, Obama. Is that Obama? And then the Spiritual Nightingales, Terrion Stewart. I tell you, if you haven't heard that young man, you ought to hear him. Don't let him get on his knee, drop his knee and sing, it's over. The house is wrecked. But he's a good little young man. He come out of Mount Sinai Baptist Church in Kansas City, Kansas. Apostle Mayfield and Truth, Sensational Wonders. They will all be there tomorrow at the Community Baptist Church of Kansas City, 1110 North 18th Street. And I'm going to try to make it by there tomorrow night. I believe the Fellowship District is meeting tomorrow night. The sunset service will be held at Hosanna Baptist Church, I think on 67th and near Sewell Park. I don't know the exact address. I think it's 4027 East 67th Street, but it's right across the street from Sewell Park tomorrow evening at 6:30. And then tonight at 5 o'clock at Prince of Peace, Stephanie Me heard her appreciation will be held tonight at 5 o'clock at Prince of Peace Baptist Church. Tonight, the Quartet Union will be in New Jerusalem at 6 o'clock. I believe it starts in, Mariah Carey will be, she's in charge of that thing. I'm sorry, not Mariah Carey, Mariah Smith, I'm sorry. She gonna kill me. But anyway, we want to thank God for them. And so, you know, get a chance to come by and share to the Eichelberger family, Reverend LaVon Eichelberger and Tanya Eichelberger. We're still praying for you. It's your hour, and we are standing with you. Let me get back to my last point, and then I gotta move on. You must keep your eyes. I if you missed my points, you didn't write them down earlier, just call the office, and I'll call you back and give you these points. Keep your eyes on what God is producing. Romans 8 and 28 reminds us that God works all things together for the good of them that love the Lord and are called according to his purpose. You may not understand the process of what you're going through, but you must trust God, my friend, even when you cannot trace him. Joseph couldn't see the palace when he was in the pit. David could not see the throne when Saul was chasing him. Jesus' disciples could not see the resurrection when they followed him while he died on Calvary.
And just because you can't see the purpose does not mean that God does not have a purpose. When I was going through my dilemma with my church and with my situation with my accident, my car accident, I couldn't see. I didn't understand. But it made me stronger. And sometimes there will come a time when God will put more on you and you'll feel like, I can't handle this. I mean, the bills will pile up. The people will disappoint you. They'll betray you. Your body will get tired. Your family will go through trouble. Your business can struggle. My business that I own struggled at one time. The plans I had fell apart. But I had to ask myself the question, how much more can I take? But I came to remind you that God did not put pressure on you to destroy you, to disappoint you. It's a temporary setback. And you still standing even today like I am. And every day that you wake up in the morning is God's way of saying to you, I'm not through with you yet. Don't panic, just pray. Don't quit, just stand. Don't look backwards, look to God. Don't let your circumstances define you. Let your faith in God define you. As Paul reminded us in the scripture, he said that you're cast down but not destroyed. I'm under pressure, but I'm not finished. I'm hurting, but I'm not hopeless. I'm tired, but I'm not quitting. I'm going through, but I'm coming out. Because life is crushing you today, you cannot cancel what God is planning for me tomorrow. And no matter what you're going through, you must remember, all things work together for the good of them that love the Lord and are called according to his purpose. I'm amazed at how many people say they believe in God in our congregations, but yet they have a victim mentality. You, sir, you, ma'am, are not a victim. Why? Because a temporary circumstance does not make it a permanent circumstance. You have nothing to do with how you were born, but you have everything to do with how you live and how you die. I know you hear it in these Black Liberation Theology sermons you hear on Sunday morning, how you a victim and you ain't can't get ahead and blah, blah, blah, blah. Don't pay no attention. You are victorious in Christ Jesus because the Word says it. The Word says you can do all things through Christ that strengthens you. And if God is for you, he's more than the world against you. And if you want to stay a victim, but ask yourself the question, who's lying, either me or it's God? Because God says you are victorious through him. You're listening to the Focus for Life Group broadcast. This is your host, the Reverend S. Willis Walker. And yes, I will see you same station next week. I trust and pray that I've been a blessing to you. If I have, I would love to hear from you. 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
1: I will bless the Lord at all times, and his praises shall continually be in my mouth. In the book of 1 John, chapter 5, verse 18, for the Bible reads thus so. We know that whosoever is born of God sinneth not, but he that is begotten of God keepeth himself, and that wicked one toucheth him not. And we know that we are of God, and the whole world lieth in wickedness. Saints in Radio Land, can we just have a moment of silence for the remembrance and life of Joshua Lewis on this week? The Harris family, or residents of the community of Raytown, and everyone, I know their heart is hurting, and it was shock news, devastating news. And I just want to have a moment of silence. And after we just had a moment of silence, I just want to just say that we're living in the last days, and we are definitely praying for the strength, as I take my time, the strength of his family, the strength of his students and the Raytown Community High School, the strength of those in the community, to our police force, because we already know that their hearts have to be very heavy dealing with such a tragedy as this. And I could not let this radio broadcast pass this week without acknowledging, amen, that our hearts are heavy and that we're praying for the Lewis family. I was traveling that day, and I was held up

pastors that's not totally surrendered to God, when, in the house of God, when we teach hatred and covetousness and racism, even in the church, when we teach that and demonstrate and practice it, it's a domino effect. I want to say to the family of Joseph, amen, the brothers of Joseph, he said, you guys meant it for evil, but God meant it for good to save many alive. But when we practice covetousness and hatred and jealousy and destruction in the family, we're sending a message. And it doesn't only affect one, but it affects all. But we believe God is the saints of God. I'm a preacher for Jesus. And Joseph said, you meant it for evil, but God meant it for good. And I just believe that Joshua Lewis's life was not taken in vain. Amen. I believe that the young man that pulled the trigger, God's going to save him. Come on, somebody. I believe that mom and daddy's going to get saved. I believe that many teachers are going to get saved. I believe that, come on, somebody. Mommy's sitting with me on today. Come on, we're getting ready to go to a wedding. Amen. But I'm on my assignment for Jesus, because God said, truly they shall rise up together against thee, but all that rise up together against thee shall fall for thy sake. I want you to know today that we put our trust in a true and living God. And I want you to know today the Bible says that false prophets is going to rise and fool the very elect. When we say false prophets, false leaders, saying they're Christians, come on, somebody, in the White House, saying they're something that they're not, and behind the scenes, somebody say throwing a rock and having their hand. And it's a domino effect. It's trickling down into the lives of our young people. And then our young people are losing their lives at an early age. Young Lewis, his life was taken at an early age. But those that pulled the trigger, their life have been taken too. And I'm sure their parents are hurting, and they're trying to spend, I'm sure, whatever it takes to get their son out of the trouble that he's in. So I want you guys to know that we're praying. We're praying for salvation. We're praying for deliverance. We're praying for unity. We're praying for unity. We're praying for love. My mother's favorite scripture is John 13:34-35. A new commandment I give unto you, that you love one another. Saints, we got to learn how to love one another. And on last week, I just want to be bold. I pray that everyone got a chance to tune in to IFC, International Faith Conference for 2026. If you did not, you do not want to miss the opportunity to go onto YouTube, and you can pull each night. Every night was just phenomenal. I do just want to pull from my notes, Dr. Sam Rodriguez, amen, came out of Exodus, the second chapter, and Moses is testifying, amen, come on, somebody, that if the now didn't kill him, come on, somebody. He was that chosen baby, amen, that was pushed in the now so he would be saved when the firstborn had to die. And if the now didn't kill him, amen, when he had to stand before the Red Sea, come on, somebody, it wasn't going to stop him. And that's the word for you on the day. I don't know who tuned in, but if the enemies of God couldn't stand you, amen, couldn't destroy you through the last storm, the storm you're facing now, amen, the tribulation that you're going through right now, the heaviness that's in your heart right now, I want you to know today that God's going to fix it. Amen. He fixed it for the three Hebrew boys. Amen. He's always the fourth one in the fire. The king put them in the fire because they wouldn't compromise. And I want to give a shout out on today to every woman. Last week, the message God said, come on, somebody, no more incest in his church. Dr. Juanita Bynum said it like this, no more sheets. Come on, somebody. And prophetess, amen, Renee Winston said, I'm not going anymore to the hotel next, amen, to the pastor's wife. So something's going on in our world if God is preaching messages like this. And I want you all to know I enjoyed Dr. Jesse Duplantis. He said, listen, church, we got to come up. We got to rise to the occasion. Because instead of us going to get loans at the bank, the bank needs to be getting loans from the church. And God want to take us to another place. But God want us to offer our body. I know God's word is not going to return void. Amen. He said, offer your body as a living sacrifice. Come on, somebody. Holy and acceptable unto God. And we miss out on so many blessings because we don't want to live holy. We don't want to stand up for righteousness. We don't want to honor God. But when you honor God and offer your body as a living sacrifice, I want you to know, he said, be not conformed to this world, but be ye transformed by the renewing of your mind, which is your reasonable service unto God. Amen. God wants us to offer our body unto God as a living sacrifice. And God is tearing down. God said the church is his, and upon this rock I will build my church. He said, and the gates of hell shall not prevail against it. So I just want to say to those that are living a hypocrisy, a life of hypocrisy, and you think you're fooling somebody, come on, somebody. Dr. Renee Winston said, listen, I can't afford to commit those sins. She's preaching to bring out deliverance because the children are watching. Amen. I testified how I found out everything's going.

0: down, but when the rapture comes, he's coming to get you. Because in 1991, when he was taking me, my spirit was coming out of my body. Everything else was going on. So what's the three words that we can identify adjectives for Jesus? He's omnipotent. Come on, somebody. He's omniscient. Amen. And he's omnipresent. Come on, somebody. So I want you to know he's there. He's there. Amen. Corinthians 5 and 10 say, amen, that we're going to have to give an account for what we do in this body, whether it be good or bad. But he says in Psalms 115 and 11, ye that fear the Lord and trust in the Lord. I want you to know today that he's your help. Come on, somebody. He's your shield. And the Lord will be mindful of you. And the Lord will bless you. Come on, somebody. And he will bless them that fear the Lord. And he will increase you more and more, not only you, but you and your children. So I want to encourage the church on today to stand up for God. Let's stand in the gap and pray for our young people. Amen. Let's stand up against racism. Let's stand up against hatred and all this superiority. Amen. And we have laws, amen, but it's on paper. Amen. But the enemy thinks that he don't have to obey those laws. But I want you all to hear Teresa on today. You're going to have to obey the word of God. Hey! And they think they can throw a rock and have their hand, and they still got it going on because wickedness is reigning in the world. But he said every knee going to bow, and every tongue is going to confess that Jesus Christ is Lord. And I want you to know on today that Jesus said, amen, we're going to have to stand. Amen. And having done all to stand, he said stand. Because Jesus said he's coming back for a church without a spot or a wrinkle. And I want you to know today that God, amen, is looking for a church that will be that remnant. Were you willing to be that remnant for Jesus? Amen. A faithful minority, a truth that is really popular. Amen. What is it? It's two streets. It's two streets. Which street are you on? Amen. The wide street where everybody's partying and drinking and doing their own thing. And amen. And fornicating in the church, committing adultery in the church. Power, power, power. Money, money, money. God said give, and it shall be given to you. But God is not using any wicked bishop or pastor or prophet, a false prophet, to use the pulpit, amen, to whore out. Amen. No, no, no, no, no. God is not. Listen, you don't have to compromise. Amen. God will give you somewhere to preach. Amen. You don't have to try to get. Listen, you give, and I want you to know he will bless you. Amen. But I want you to know today you ain't got to pay nobody. You don't have to compromise. You don't have to pay, and you don't have to use your body. Preach on today, preacher. I want you to know today that God loves you, and I want you to know today that God want to use you. He said in the last days he's going to pour out his spirit upon all flesh. What's your son's name? What's your daughter's name? I don't care what situation they facing that you're looking at on today. God said all flesh. So see your sons prophesying. See your daughters prophesying. See them working in the kingdom of God, because God said he's going to do great things. Come on, somebody. Through your children in the kingdom of God. So, honey, the Bible says, because grace abound in Romans 6, amen, can we continue to walk in sin? Amen. He said, God forbid. And I want you to know today that God is calling, amen, for a church without a spot nor a wrinkle. Amen. So they say, well, we ain't got to be all that holy. I want you to know when you stand up for God, he said in Isaiah 41, fear thou not, for I'm with thee. Be not dismayed, for I'm thy God. I will strengthen thee. Yea, I will help thee. Yea, I will uphold thee with thy right hand of righteousness. Because when you stand up for holiness, amen, and stand up for God and live a life that's pleasing unto God, I want you to know them folks are coming after you. They coming after you just like they did that baby on this week. And that's why we got to, Joshua, we got to stand. Come on, somebody. Three Hebrew boys, we got to stand. Come on, somebody. The woman that went before the queen, Esther. We got to stand. You listening to the Teresa preach on today. You got to stand. We got to be a light in this last days. Amen. We got to be like Paul told Timothy. He said, preach the word in season and out of season, because folks don't want to hear the truth. They want to say what they want to say, live how they want to live. But the Bible says right quick before I close in Isaiah 10, 1 through 7, woe unto them that decree unrighteous decrees, and their right grievousness which they have prescribed, to turn aside the needy from judgment, and to take away the right from the poor people, that widows may be their prey, and that they may rob the fatherless. And what will ye do in the day of visitation, and in the desolation which shall come from far? To whom will ye flee for help, and where will you leave your glory? I want you to know today God said judgment is going to fall on the wicked. We're going to have to give an account. Come on, somebody. Without me, they shall bow down under the prisoners, and they shall fall under the slain. For all this, his anger is not turned away, but his hand is stretched out still. O Assyrian, the rod of my anger and the staff in their hand is my indignation. I will send him against a hypocritical nation and against the people of my wrath, with wrath will I give him a charge to take the spoil and to take the prey and dread them down like the mire of the streets. Howbeit, meaneth not so, neither do his heart think so, but it in his heart to destroy and cut off nations and not a few. I want you to know today that God said my hand of judgment is coming up on the wicked. Amen. The Bible says you're going to have to give an account. That's all God keeps saying. We're going to have to give an account. So we pray for those that have been abused and mistreated. Come on, somebody, in this evil and wicked world. Come on, somebody. I want you to know today when you stand up for holiness and righteousness and you refuse to compromise like the three Hebrew boys, sometimes it seems like you all alone. But God says, surely they're going to rise up against thee. He said, but listen, whoever rise up against thee in judgment, God said, they shall fall for thy sake. He said, because no weapon is formed against the plan that I have for you. See, when jealous folks, they try to block you. They try to stop you. They tried to kill Joseph, but Joseph didn't die. And when folks are jealous and you think you all that and you got big dreams, I'm talking to young people on today. I want you to dream and I want you to dream big. And I speak on the day before I close. I speak God's protection. I speak his angels. We got angels. I speak angels. Just like God did not allow me to leave FedEx and come down that street and want something. God had me pinned down somewhere. I want you to know he's a faithful God. And I just speak protection, amen, over every family that's trusting in God. I want to say it again, amen. We are warriors, and we in this fight together. And I speak God's protection over our children in the schoolroom, amen. And I speak deliverance from demonic people in the church, demonic kids, amen, spirit of demonic activity in our schoolroom, demonic activity in our churches, amen, demonic activity in our families. We take authority. We take authority over that demonic spirit in the name of Jesus. And we speak no more killing, no more shooting in the name of Jesus. But they will be saved. We will put prayer back in the school. We will have Bible study. We have prayer before games. We're going to make Jesus. What did he say? If I be first. He said, seek ye first the kingdom of heaven and his righteousness, and all these things shall be added unto you. Romans 10:9, my time is up. If thou shalt confess out of thy mouth that Jesus Christ is Lord, and believe in thy heart that God raised Jesus from the dead for your salvation, the Bible says you shall be saved. Romans 10:13, everybody, anybody that call on the name of the Lord, amen, shall be saved. Until next week, hold on and trust in God. And I'm going to close with this, no more killing in the name of Jesus. Our young people, all races, we're praying for salvation and deliverance. In Jesus' name we pray. Amen. God bless you. God love you, and I do too.
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2: Well, good afternoon. Welcome to Jesus is Real Radio Broadcast Ministry. I am your host, Evangelist Stephanie Owens, along with my co-host, Minister D'Angelo O'Neill. We're grateful to God that you have tuned in to be with us on today, a day that the Lord has made. Let us rejoice and be glad in it. Amen. This is the birthing of a new ministry that God has entrusted us with. And praise be the Lord, we don't take it lightly. My co-host is Minister D'Angelo O'Neill, and I welcome you today. And praise the Lord. Good afternoon, Minister O'Neill. How are you today?
3: Good afternoon. I am blessed and highly favored. And thank you, everyone who is choosing to give us your presence and your time to listen. God bless you. And thank you.
2: Hallelujah. We have a word from the Lord on today, on our last previous broadcast. We were discussing dying to ourselves, where the Lord will be able to live in us and through us, and that we will be a blessing to others in the body of Christ. Our first scripture that I would like to reference is Romans 12, verse 1 and 2. Do you have that available, Minister?
3: Okay. Romans chapter 12, verse 1. I beseech you, therefore, brethren, by the mercies of God, that ye present your bodies a living sacrifice, holy, acceptable unto God, which is your reasonable service. And be not conformed to this world, but be ye transformed by the renewing of your mind, that ye may prove what is that good and acceptable and perfect will of God.
2: Amen. Hallelujah. So start at the beginning of verse 1 again, Romans 12 and verse 1. Can you read the first part of that again, please?
3: Yes. I beseech you, therefore, brethren, by the mercies.
2: We're going to stop right there for a second. It says, I beseech you. So that means I beg of you.
3: Hey, glory. Come on now.
2: Amen. Mm-hmm. Hallelujah.
3: All right. Okay. Come on now.
2: Go ahead, Minister.
3: I beseech you, therefore, brethren, by the mercies of God, that ye present your bodies a living sacrifice.
2: Okay, stop right there. Okay, present your bodies as a living sacrifice, not a dead sacrifice, but a living sacrifice. So that means that we have to, we can't cater to our flesh.
3: Amen.
2: But we have to sacrifice that flesh. We have to kill that flesh. See, if we feed our flesh more than we feed our spirit, guess who's going to be stronger? Our flesh.
3: Yeah.
2: Come on.
3: Amen.
2: So what we need to do is starve our flesh. If you starve something, you keep starving it, guess what? It's going to have to die.
3: That's right. Hallelujah. That's right.
2: So if you are up, if you are sitting up here feeding your flesh more than you feeding your spirit, don't you know your spirit is going to become strong? I'm sorry. Your flesh is going to become stronger because that's what you're feeding.
3: Right. Amen.
2: But if you feed your spirit man is going to become stronger than your flesh.
3: Glory. Amen. Hallelujah.
2: Yeah. You walk in the flesh, you're going to reap the things of the flesh, which is death. Hallelujah.
3: Glory
2: but if you walk in the spirit, Minister, go to Galatians, the 5th chapter, and starting at the 22nd verse. And in this particular passage of scripture, it talks about the fruits of the Spirit.
3: Galatians chapter 5, verse 22. But the fruit of the Spirit is love, joy, peace, long-suffering, gentleness, goodness, faith.
2: Hallelujah.
3: Should I continue against these 23? Things?
2: Yes, go ahead to 23.
3: Meekness, temperance, against such there is no law.
2: See, there's no law against these things. Because why? These are the fruit of the Spirit.
3: Spirit, amen.
2: Hallelujah. So when we walk in the Spirit, we reap the things of the Spirit. Love, peace, joy, patience, meekness, kindness. And long-suffering is also one of the fruit of the Spirit.
3: Yes, it is.
2: We're going to pull over and park for a second right there, because you know why? None of us want to suffer. Not one of us.
3: You're telling the truth right there, Evangelist. None of us want to suffer.
2: Yeah, none of us want to suffer. But don't you know that Jesus, he suffered? And he said, to suffer with me is to reign with me.
3: Hey, glory. Amen.
2: Hallelujah. Amen. And in suffering, I'm not saying that God just wants us to just suffer and suffer and suffer and not have any joy or peace or not enjoy our lives. But in our suffering, I want you to get 1 Peter 4 and 12 ready, Minister O'Neill. In our suffering, we learn things that we would not learn any other way, because you know why? The flesh wants its own way. The flesh is like a spoiled brat. You know how spoiled brat is. I want that. And if you say no, next thing you know, the spoiled brat is all out in the floor throwing a tantrum.
3: Having a fit. Mm-hmm.
2: That's how the flesh is. It wants its way. It does not want God's way, but it wants its own way. So in 1 Peter 4, one day I was talking with the Lord and I said to him, I said, Lord, haven't I suffered enough? And he told me to go to 1 Peter 4 and 12. And that's exactly what I did. The very first word was beloved or beloved. Amen. We, you and I, we are the beloved.
3: Hey, glory. Hallelujah. Praise
2: Hallelujah, Jesus. Thank you, Lord. Don't you know God loves you? God loves us so much that he gave us a choice to choose him. He didn't make us choose him. He gave us a free will.
3: Yes,
2: and that means we have free reign on our choices. I believe it's Proverbs 18, I want to say verse 21, where it says life and death is in the power of the tongue. So we have a choice in this life.
3: Amen.
2: We have a choice to choose God. See, that's how much he loves us. Because if we didn't have a choice, we wouldn't have a choice. You understand?
3: That's right.
2: Amen. So God loves us so much that he gave us a choice to choose him or not. The choice is up to us. It's up to you what you choose.
3: Amen.
2: So
3: that's love, to have a choice. Because
2: that's it.
3: You don't want nobody to force you to do nothing. You know, you don't want no forced love. That's love, to have a choice.
2: That's it. That's exactly right. And so God did not make us robots. He did not make us puppets, but he gave us a free will. And that means it was F-R-E-E. We did not have to work for it. We did not have to earn it. He gave us a free will to choose to love him.
3: Thank you,
2: to
3: Lord.
2: Receive him. Glory be to God. And so there's a lot that's going on in the earth realm right now. And what God is requiring us to do is look beyond what we see naturally. Because although we walk in the natural, we don't war in the natural. You don't go to a gunfight with a knife.
3: That's right. Amen.
2: Okay? So you cannot fight a spiritual war with natural weapons.
3: Praise Jesus.
2: Hallelujah. You got to go beyond what you see in the natural. I think it's I want to say 1 or 2 Corinthians, I think it's 10:3. And it says, though we walk in the natural, in this natural earth realm, we do not war after the natural. Amen.
3: Amen. Hallelujah. I think that's so something that we have to train ourselves in and be constantly doing it. As you said, you know, we can't look at what's in front of us.
2: That's right.
3: And we do so many times, you know. We do so many times, it almost like tells us where our grade is in the spirit with that, because we are still so moved by what we see in front of us instead of walking by faith. And we need to get better at that, you know? And sometimes you can be okay with it and be like, well, I know this is temporary. I know God is going to make a change. He's working on this. And then you get around the wrong people and they start sapping your thinking, you know? They start sapping your thinking to thinking negative and looking back at what we see right in front of us and what's going on.
2: That's right.
3: Which causes us to lose sight of what God has already done for us and the deliverance, the victory we have in the spirit that he will manifest. Hey,
2: Shabbat
3: Kataya.
2: Thank you, Lord.
3: Hey, glory.
2: See, we don't walk by sight, but we walk by faith.
3: Amen. Hallelujah.
2: And faith is the substance of things hoped for and the evidence of things that are not seen. How can you hope for something that you already have?
3: That you already got. Amen.
2: Amen. You can't do that. And so a lot of times, instead of looking beyond what we see naturally, looking into the realm of the spirit realm, you know, we can get distracted. We can get caught up.
3: But that's right. That's right.
2: What you see, and Hebrews 11:1 says, now faith. See, a lot
3: now
2: of times
3: faith,
2: people zoom past that word now. It says now faith.
3: Now,
2: right
3: faith.
2: Now faith. Amen.
3: Amen.
2: Right now
3: right
2: faith.
3: Now.
2: Now faith is the
3: Hallelujah.
2: Substance of things hoped for and the evidence of things not seen.
3: Not seen. Amen.
2: Hallelujah. And without faith, guess what? It's impossible to please God.
3: Impossible.
2: Amen. And faith comes by hearing, and hearing by the word of God.
3: Praise
2: so
3: Jesus.
2: We need to
3: Amen.
2: Get into... We need to get into the word of God on a daily basis.
3: Daily. Amen. Amen, evangelist. Amen.
2: A daily basis. Says, give us this day our daily bread.
3: Daily. Hey, glory.
2: Remember when manna was raining from heaven to feed them?
3: Amen. Yeah.
2: The Lord said, don't try to save nothing for tomorrow.
3: That's
2: you know
3: right.
2: what I'm saying? Give us this day our daily bread.
3: Yeah.
2: Hallelujah. So,
3: and we
2: God
3: make time for so many things, you know. So we need to make time for that daily bread. It ain't going to do nothing but grow you, mature you, help your faith in God, you know. God knew what he was talking about when he told us to do that. When he told us to renew our mind, he knew what he was talking about when he said our daily bread. We really do got to have it. You can take one day off of reading the word of praying and your flesh is it'll bounce up. It'll be ready to go. It'll be ready to take over. I'm telling you the truth.
2: Yes.
3: I feel like you, I'm telling you the truth. But that's the truth. You got to keep your foot on it. and the flesh. And you really do have to be in the word daily. But praise God, you know, I love it. Because when you're in it daily, you grow to it. You begin to desire it. You begin to get hungry.
2: Hallelujah.
3: Hey, yeah, my soul. Glory.
2: You begin Hallelujah. To crave. Thank you, Lord.
3: Hallelujah. Yeah. The word is powerful. It's beautiful. And it will make
2: Yes, it
3: you.
2: Is.
3: Glory to God.
2: But see, some things that are happening right now is the fact of the matter that the church needs to take, or people, including the body of Christ, needs to take God seriously.
3: Amen. I agree.
2: Remember when they had fished all night and they didn't catch anything?
3: Mm-hmm. Yeah.
2: They said, Lord, nevertheless, at your word, they did it anyway.
3: I like that. Yes. Amen.
2: And then they ended up with what? Abundance.
3: Abundance.
2: More than what they needed. More than enough.
3: Hallelujah. See, Hallelujah.
2: God wants us to have, oh my soul, God.
3: Hey, glory.
2: He wants us to have the abundant life, the Zoe life. He wants us to have more than enough. But don't you know it's up to us to tap into that?
3: Yes.
2: Just like in John, the 15th chapter. Minister, can you go to John, the 15th chapter, and starting at verse 1. Hallelujah. Okay. Glory be to God.
3: Jesus, hallelujah.
2: God is the life. He is life.
3: Yes. Praise Him.
2: Hallelujah.
3: Praise
2: so
3: Him. Yes, He is.
2: He is the vine. He is the true vine, and we are the branches. And as long as we stay connected, mm-hmm. Oh, my God. Yeah, Lord.
3: Glory. Oh, Shama.
2: Don't you know we have to stay connected to life, connected to the vine?
3: Yes.
2: Glory be to God. Because as long as you stay connected and Hallelujah. Stay and tap in into the Spirit of God, oh, my goodness.
3: Oh, Shama.
2: You are going to grow in the Lord.
3: Amen.
2: And that's what God is calling for in this hour. He wants us to mature and to grow
3: Shama,
2: up.
3: Come on, evangelist.
2: In the
3: Amen.
2: Spirit, in the realm
3: Amen.
2: Of the spirit. Because don't
3: Hallelujah.
2: You know, if your spirit, oh, my soul, God. Yeah,
3: my soul, yeah, that's
2: Hallelujah.
3: Yeah. Day.
2: Ooh, breath, Jesus.
3: Thank you, Lord. Mm-hmm. Praise
2: when
3: Lord.
2: The spirit Praise lifts Lord. Out of your natural physical body, don't you know that your body don't have a choice but to what? Die.
3: Die.
2: Because the spirit is what gives life.
3: Amen. Amen.
2: We don't owe the flesh anything.
3: Come on now. Come on now.
2: And the spirit does not depend on the flesh. The flesh depends on what? The spirit.
3: The spirit. Amen. Glory to God.
2: Come on, Jesus. Because that's Glory. Where life lies, in the spirit realm.
3: Hallelujah.
2: Glory, Jesus, hallelujah.
3: Jesus,
2: do you have that available, Minister O'Neill?
3: Yes, what, the 15 one?
2: 15, John 15, starting with verse 1.
3: Okay, John 15 and 1. I am the true vine, and my Father is the husbandman.
2: Woo!
3: Woo, Shama.
2: Come on, come on.
3: Every branch in me that beareth not fruit, he taketh away, and
2: come
3: every
2: on.
3: Branch...
2: Let's stop right there for a second.
3: Okay,
2: so everything that is rooted in our hearts that's not bearing fruit, my God.
3: Oh, Shama, come on now.
2: Don't you know everything that has rooted in our hearts that is not fruitful, that God is not pleased with? He gonna cut that.
3: Oh, Shama, come on now.
2: He'll cut it. But Thank if it's you. Something of the fruit of the spirit that's growing within your heart, don't you know, he's going to prune it. He ain't going to cut it off. He'll prune it.
3: Yes. Amen.
2: Go ahead,
3: Hallelujah. And Go ahead, every
2: man.
3: Branch, and every branch that beareth fruit, he purgeth it, that it may bring forth more fruit.
2: See there? He wants us to be fruitful.
3: Hallelujah. Amen.
2: Glory be to God. God don't want us sad and depressed and Mm-mm. discouraged and broke down. That is not the will of God.
3: Amen. Amen. Hallelujah.
2: Hallelujah.
3: Praise Jesus.
2: He wants us to prosper even as our soul prosper. He wants us to be well. He wants us to be in good health.
3: Hallelujah. Amen.
2: But see, we as the body of Christ, we have a responsibility.
3: Yes. Yes.
2: I was just talking to someone earlier today, and a lot of times, you know, you may get mistreated. You may get persecuted. They did it to Jesus.
3: Yeah.
2: I'm no greater. You know, you're no greater than Jesus.
3: But we shouldn't be surprised when it happened to us.
2: Amen. Amen.
3: If you belong to him.
2: Yes. And it's like, we just have to stand. When you've done all that you can.
3: Amen. You stand. Amen.
2: That's hallelujah. Right. Okay, go ahead, Minister. What did you leave off?
3: Now, I'm on 3:15:3.
2: Go ahead.
3: Now ye are clean through the word which I have spoken unto you.
2: Mm-hmm.
3: Abide in me, and I in you, as the branch cannot bear fruit of itself.
2: Come on here. So what I'm saying, what the word is saying on that part, you guess what? Your alarm clock did not wake you up this morning.
3: Come on, you better ask somebody. Amen.
2: It was hallelujah. God, okay?
3: Hey,
2: it was
3: glory.
2: His mercy.
3: Thank you, Lord.
2: That caused you to pop
3: thank
2: them you, eyes open. We was all on the wake-up list on today.
3: Hallelujah. Thank
2: somebody
3: you,
2: didn't make it.
3: Shama.
2: Somebody didn't wake up today. But look at Shama. God on the throne.
3: Praise you, Jesus.
2: Hallelujah. It's time to take God seriously, people. Yes, God is a God of love. Yes, he is.
3: Hallelujah.
2: But don't you know God is a God of covenant?
3: Amen. Mm-hmm.
2: Hallelujah. And God is not always syrupy, sappy, sweet.
3: Amen.
2: God also has a wrath. Okay? And when people want to go out here and live their life and do whatever they please and do whatever they want to do, that's flesh.
3: Come on now. That's right.
2: Flesh. And see, a lot of times in the church today, a lot of people scurred. Yes, I see it scurred.
3: All right. Come on now. It's the truth.
2: And then it's like speaking the truth. A lot of times people do not want to hear it.
3: That's right. That's right. It's the truth.
2: Lie to them than to tell them the truth. Why?
3: Come
2: because
3: on
2: the truth hurts.
3: Yeah, exactly. You know,
2: I don't care who you are. I don't care what you got. I don't care how long you've been saved, how anointed you are, or what have you. Don't you know the truth can hurt them too?
3: Yeah.
2: Everybody, the truth hurts.
3: It does. It does. But you know what? Where are you going with God? You know, what are you expecting? You know, how are you going to grow? You got to be said. You got to say it. And then what do you want, you know, out of this relationship with God? Because you backing up a little bit, you said something about we have a responsibility too. Yes. And the body of Christ is lazy when it comes to that. There is a lot of people that's lazy. I'm not saying everybody, but there's a lot of people that's lazy and they just want somebody, just pray for me or make it right. But you give them and tell them what to do, but they don't want to follow the instructions. They just lazy. But I sure want that harvest. I sure want it, you know, things to come to pass. I sure want things to work out, but they don't want the responsibility. And you
2: don't
3: can't get nowhere like that.
2: Don't want to be accountable.
3: That's it. Don't want to be accountable. But you can't get nowhere like that. God don't do stuff sloppy. Come on now. We talking about the King of Kings and Lord of Lords. He ain't sloppy.
2: Hallelujah.
3: Hey,
2: glory be to God. And he's not coming. He's coming back for a church without spot or wrinkle.
3: Hallelujah. Praise his
2: come on
3: name.
2: He's not coming back for a church that's raggedy, that's out of order, that's disobedient.
3: That's
2: you see
3: right.
2: what I'm saying?
3: That's not God.
2: And God would not ask us or tell us to do something that he knew we couldn't do. He said, we are more than conquerors in Romans 8.
3: Yeah.
2: And
3: hallelujah.
2: Also, we are overcomers. Amen.
3: Praise Jesus.
2: Us being overcomers, do you not know that means you got to have something to what? Overcome.
3: Overcome. That's right.
2: None of us arrive. Not one of us. Not in this, yeah, this fleshly body. You
3: That's
2: will
3: right.
2: arrive. Okay.
3: Amen. God's eternal. How you going to arrive? What you arriving to?
2: Thank you. What you on, can man. Do is try to live your life upright in the sight of God.
3: Amen. Amen. Hallelujah.
2: This is what is desperately needed. Some realness, my God, today.
3: Talk about it.
2: Some realness, some truth. And you know, when we were little and we used to get in trouble and we'd get a spanking, you know, a whooping.
3: Mm-hmm.
2: And our parents didn't do that to us because they didn't love us. They did it to us because they love us.
3: That's right.
2: Amen.
3: That's right.
2: God, he don't love us because of this or because of that. He just loves us.
3: Amen. That's beautiful. And unconditional love. Hallelujah. You can't get that nowhere else.
2: Uh-huh.
3: You can't get it anywhere else. Your best friend or your mama or daddy can't give it to you. Only God. Only God got that kind of love for you. Hallelujah.
2: Yeah. He's got that agape.
3: You, Jesus.
2: That unconditional love.
3: God
2: loves you unconditionally.
3: Thank you, Lord.
2: Don't you know there's no conditions to God's love? He loves us. He is love.
3: Thank you, Lord. Yes, he is.
2: Glory be to
3: Hallelujah.
2: God. Thank you so much, Lord.
3: So,
2: Lord, we just
3: Lord.
2: Glorify you. We magnify you. We lift you
3: Glory.
2: Up, Lord. We know that
3: You're
2: we
3: worthy.
2: Can do all things
3: Praise
2: through
3: you,
2: Christ, which strengthens us. So, Lord, we
3: yes,
2: thank
3: Lord.
2: You so much for this opportunity on
3: thank
2: today.
3: You, Lord. Yes.
2: Speak a word of truth, Lord God, to
3: Praise
2: your
3: glory.
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3: Thank
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2: Thank you for your grace. 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We thank you for your tender mercy, God.
3: Oh, Shama, praise
2: 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In Jesus' name. 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
1: Praise the Lord. Praise the Lord. Saints of God coming at you once again here in KC Mo on this beautiful hot. It's a beautiful hot day, though, so I'm kind of staying inside a little bit. I know my melanin gives me the chance to go out there in that sun, but I'm going to stay home a little while. But it's hot and humid. Praise God. This is Pastor Berrier, your pastor of Better Life Community Baptist Church, and also Watchman the Wall Ministries broadcast. I'm here with myself today. I'm in my office. I'm not in the sanctuary today. I'm in my office, sitting down, chilling, about to give you the word of God. Praise God. It's a great word today that's been on my heart for a while. It's been riding me. I can't, you ever had something on your heart you just got to get out? You just got to get it out. And that's how I feel today. So God bless your family for listening, for the Bread of Life family. Thank you for your tithes in your office. I always say this every broadcast. For without you, we could not do what we do right now. I'm here again. The first lady's out with my grandbaby. It's her birthday today, so she's out celebrating the birthday with her. And when I leave here, in fact, that's where I'm going to meet her there. And also Pastor Roberts, who's also with us. He's now have a family event going on today, so they're out. And I'm on the wall alone, but that's okay. I got a trumpet. I'm going to blow it as I always do, and I always will. You know, I want to talk this morning. Lord have mercy. I'm still in the bed. I want to talk today about why we need Jesus. Think about it. Why we need Jesus? You know, I'm a Christian, so, you know, I believe, and I'm exclusive. I believe that Jesus is the only way to heaven. I believe through him, he said, I'm the way, the truth, and the life. He's the only way to God. I'm not going to debate that. I'm not trying to beat anybody else's faith down, but that's just how this pastor believes. And today, you know, what we need now, I heard a song said, what the world needs now is love, sweet love. And fam, that's true because Jesus and God is love. We need Jesus. We need God. We need him. We need him now. We've needed him all our lives and all this time we've been here on this planet. But we need him more now. From the things that I'm seeing, I'm like, Lord, intervene. Do your thing, Lord. And today I want to talk to you about why we need Jesus. I'm going to give you some scripture. If you're at home, write these scriptures down. I probably will come in handy for you later on. If you're driving, just take a mental note and inside your mental Rolodex. Remember the Rolodex? Lord have, I'm dating myself. But if you're listening, take notes while I teach today. Amen. The first five

fruit of the tree was good for food, remember that, and pleasing to the eye, and also desirable for gaining wisdom, she took some, and she ate it. And she also gave some to her husband, who was with her, and he ate it. If you haven't been to Sunday school, you know what I'm talking about. When God placed man and the woman in the garden, he gave them instructions. He told not to disobey from eating the forbidden fruit, the tree of knowledge of good and of evil. But here we find that Eve didn't listen. I know my wife as well, some other sisters get mad at Eve. My daughters, I get mad at Eve. I mean, Eve should have never messed up. Now I have my menstrual. Not to sound graphic or gross, but they get mad. So women get mad at Eve because of Eve. We're going to get there. Here we go. But anyway, Eve was deceived by the serpent. And, you know, the things that we overlook this sometimes, church, the three things that Eve did in the garden are the same three things that causes sin today. Listen, it says, when a woman saw that the fruit of the tree was good for food, one, pleasing to the eye, two, and also desirable for gaining wisdom. Let's go to this one. Good for food. This appealed to the lust of the flesh and physical body desires. Come on. It represents the temptation to satisfy natural appetite outside of God's boundaries or timing. Huh? Well, it was, you know, so some people, the lust of the flesh, that caused so many problems, so many disasters, so many families to break up and communities to break up. Lust of the flesh. You see it every day on television. I can't even watch a show today. It used to be a family show without somebody's gyrating their hips or showing some of this or showing some of that. Lust of the flesh is one of the major problems with sin today. Then the second was a delight to the eye. It wasn't just good for food. It looked good. This appealed to the lust of the eyes and aesthetic of material beauty. It represents the temptations of coveting things that look attractive and desirable to possess purely for self-gratification. Oh, I know I said that pretty fast. What it's saying is, if it looked good, go for it. You know, that's why a lot of marriages, I don't know why I'm using this, fail, because sometimes you get together for the wrong reason. She was fine. Oh, she had the bottle, she shake like a Coke bottle. Girl, he was so fine, his cologne, some have you the situation in today, some of you should have married to begin with, but now you found out, because they look good. Huh? Lust of the eyes. You know, Jesus said, if you look upon a woman and lust after your heart, you've sinned. Just looking upon somebody and saying, I wish I had that, and it's not yours, it's sin. So lust of the flesh was one. Lust of the eyes was the second one. Let's go to the third one. A desirable for gaining wisdom. Now, you want to gain wisdom. I'll be 65 years old come this October. And I would like to believe that I've gained some wisdom through my trials and errors. But some people want to gain wisdom to make other people look bad or to make themselves like they know all that in a bag of chips. You ever met people like that? You can't get a word in. They know everything. They know about you, and they talk to you about your business. Come on, somebody. Huh? Desirable for gaining wisdom. So three things. When Eve is that fruit, it wasn't just it's going to taste good or it was good for food, the light for the eyes, and desirable for wisdom. Another word is lust of the flesh, lust of the eyes, and gaining wisdom. And again, wisdom is not a bad thing, family. We should all gain wisdom. Amen? But wisdom should never be used to look down on someone else. Like, I know more than you. I'm better than you. Or thank God I'm not you. Let's move on. Why we need Jesus? Here we go. In the same chapter, but verse 23 and 24 says, so the Lord God banished him from the Garden of Eden to work the ground to which he had been taken. After he drove the man out, he placed on the east side of the Garden of Eden cherubim and a flaming sword flashing back and forth to guard the way to the tree of life. He kicked him out. Man got kicked out of the garden. Isn't that something? I too sometimes get mad because the only thing they had to do was make babies and run around and be with God all day. Man, look here. Sign me up for that Christian Jubilee.

0: write my name on the roll. You hear what I'm saying? So the Lord God banished him. He kicked him out. Here we go. And here's the promise, fam. This is what I want to get to right here. The first promise of redemption. Why do we need Jesus? Genesis 3:15 says, and I will put enmity between you and the woman, and between your offspring and hers. He will crush your head and you will strike his heel. That's good news, somebody. That's good news. That means even though we messed up, God still had a plan. Even though we wanted to have the lust of the flesh and the food and all, God still had a plan. Family, that's what I love about him. That's why I'm a Christian. That's why I love Christianity. I know today the world's taking Christianity and they're taking it with all kinds of craziness, and a lot of evangelicals saying this, and folks say Christianity is a force. But for this man, if it had not been for God on my side, where would I be? Huh? Glory be. Let's move on. This is getting good. I hope it's getting good to you as well. What the fall means? What really happened? My brother is a pastor in Longview, Texas. He said this all the time. What's really going on? What's behind the scenes? Huh? Loss of innocence. Adam and Eve shift from a state of pure fellowship with God to shame, guilt, and hiding. How you know, preacher? Because they said early. Oh, no. In the cool of the evening, God came and he asked Adam, where are you? And Adam was hiding, and he said, the woman deceived, you know how the story goes, and Adam came out, Adam was hiding. Let me tell you, guilt and shame and sin always going to be hidden. Some of you know what I'm talking about right now. Some of the sins you see, that I'm not talking about seeing sin or sin that you can see. Now, and I always talk about homosexuality because everybody's talking about that's such a big sin. Huh? But they don't talk about the little sins, as I'll say, cheating on your taxes or telling a little white lie or this. Sin is sin, family. It doesn't matter what form it's in. It's still sin. Huh? So it says we lost our innocence. We lost, Enoch walked and talked with God, huh? He talked to Noah. We lost the relationship with God. When Adam and Eve messed up, and I say Adam and Eve, I don't just blame Eve. No, I don't. And I don't even go to the thing about Adam should have been there to tell. No, I don't even go with that either. Only thing I know is that Eve messed up. That's all I need to know. Eve messed up, but God had a plan. Huh? We need to get off of that, what kind of fruit it was. It was an apple. Was it a pomegranate? Was it a banana? Then who cares? Only thing I'm concerned about is she messed up. And because she messed up, guess what? That separated us from God. Because God's a holy God. God's a pure God. You can't come to God any kind of way. I know the church says, the Bible says, come as you are. That's true. The Bible says, come as you are, but you can't come at God any kind of way. He told Moses, take those sandals off your feet. You stand on holy ground. Huh? So here we find Adam and Eve shift. This is the next one. I'm getting carried away. I feel like preaching. Consequences. God introduces pain in childbearing. Hard labor to form the cursed ground and physical death. Those were the consequences of Adam and Eve's sin. Sisters, you might love your men. You're not going to love this, but childbirth had to be at one time pleasurable. How you know again, preacher? I don't. One thing I know is he said from now on it's going to be painful. What's the opposite of pain? Pleasure. So, sisters, at that time, one time when Eve giving birth was just a beautiful, wonderful, not painful thing. But after Eve messed up, guess what? I was in that room when my wife gave birth to my babies, and she wasn't singing no kumbaya. I can tell you right now. She was calling for the doctor. She wanted that shot in her back. She said, oh, Lord, call him right now. Consequences. And on top of that, not just that, women, sisters, but for the men, he said, the ground is going to be cursed. Huh? The ground will be cursed, which means you and I got to work the rest of our lives out the sweat of our brow. Huh? Here we go. I'm running out of time, family. Forgive me. Let's go to the third one. Physical death. A lot of folks get mad. Listen, I'm a diabetic. I'm not ashamed to say it. I'm a diabetic, you know. Cancer, diabetes, all those diseases that we have, those leukemias, killing our babies, all those things came through sin, people. He cursed the land, and he also said, from this point on, you're going to die. How you die? Several ways. Car accident, fall off a cliff, cancer, what the case may be. Here we go. The world needs Jesus. One, to bridge the gap of separation. Two, to offer forgiveness. Three, eternal life. And four, inner peace. As a Christian, humanity's core needs are met by the Jesus. First of all, when Christ came, he forgave us of our sins. Every person falls short of God's holy standard. Listen, family. Through his death on the cross, Jesus took the judgment for human sin upon himself, making forgiveness and spiritual cleansing possible. I'm not going to go through all the books of the Bible to get you all the way to the cross. I don't have that much time. But I do have enough time to tell you that God did have a Savior, a Messiah, in God's plan, that heel that was bitten and that was crushed, and the hand that was crushed was the devil. You listen to me, family? Why we need Jesus? Every person falls short again, like I told you. Now, here go the scripture to the right now. Colossians 2:13-14 says, when you were dead in your sins and in the uncircumcision of your flesh, God made you alive in Christ. He forgave us all our sins, having canceled the charge of our legal indebtedness, which stood against us and commended us and condemned us, yes, taking it away, nailing it to the cross. I know it's cliche now. When I was growing up, and that preacher could then say it at the end of his sermon, and they stretched him high, lifted him high, and they stretched him wide. And they put the nails in his hands and his feet and put that crown upon his head. I think about that. When I was growing up, that was a part of the sermon. It wasn't always happy, happy. He said he died. Oh, my God. Come on, I have a lot of time. Come on, slow down time. Reconciliation with God. Through Christ, we are reconciled with God. Sin creates a barrier between humanity and the Holy Creator. Jesus acts as the ultimate bridge, restoring the relationship between God and people. I love that song. Whitney Houston, and I think it was C.C. Winans, like a bridge. Over troubled waters, I'll lay me down. Huh? That's Jesus. And he said to them every day, Berryhill, Kansas City, when you're going through, like a bridge. When the waters get high, like a bridge. When the rapids get rough, like a bridge. When the sexes get separate, like a bridge. Over troubled waters, I'll lay me down. Come on. Reconciliation with God. Huh? Let's go. The next scripture is 1 Peter 5:10. And after you have suffered a little while, the God of all grace, listen to this. I love this, family. Forgive me if I get the boo-hoo. I'm trying to hold it in. Will himself, listen, the God of all grace will himself restore, confirm, strengthen, and establish you. This reminds you not that difficulty is temporary and God brings finality of stability. Come on. I heard a mother say, he may not come when you want him, but he's always right on time. Huh? He's never let me down yet. That's why we need Jesus. We need him so bad now until right now, we should be screaming from the rooftops. We should be screaming from every hedge and every byway that Jesus is Lord. Jesus is the Messiah. Jesus is all that and a bag of chips. Come on. Let's go. Hope and peace. He gives us hope, my God, and peace. In a world filled with suffering, division, and uncertainty, Jesus offers a lasting source of inner peace and eternal hope that material things or human efforts cannot provide. How you know, preacher? I tried it all. Huh? I tried smoking it. I tried drinking it. I tried snorting it. I tried sleeping with it. I tried dancing with it. I tried to work for it. But guess what? None of it gave me peace. Huh? None of it gave me hope. When I look at the world now and I watch the news on a day, and I watch the news more now since 2016 than ever in my life, I say to myself, Lord, when are you coming back? Please come back soon. What's really going on? But he says, I have told you these things so that in me you may have peace. John 16:33. In this world, he told me, you will have trouble, Barry. That's going to happen. But take heart. Why, Lord? I have overcome the world. Why we need Jesus. I've overcome the world. Sometimes you don't have a fat bank account or a nice fancy job or fancy house or have fancy clothes or fancy car or can't get your regular needs that you need taken care of. Sometimes you feel less than, lower than. I didn't graduate high school, barely got my GED, preacher. Huh? Single family home. Huh? I come from the hood, preacher. Uh-huh. I have told you these things so that in me you may have peace. Peace. God, that word alone, just peace. How many of you need peace today? Come on, talk to me. How many of you need peace? Huh? Guidance and purpose. And fam, I'm going to close on this. I'm going to go out on this right here. Guidance and purpose. Trusting in Jesus to give individuals a new identity, moral direction, and a clear sense of purpose aligned with God's design. Write these down. I got 5 minutes. Got to write them down fast. Here we go. Proverbs 3:5-6. You know that one. Trust in the Lord with what all your heart and do not rely on your own understanding. Acknowledge him in all your ways and he will make your path straight. Trust in the Lord, family. He haven't let me down yet. I can see that with all sincerity, all my heart. Not one time when I look over my shoulders, like Michael Jackson said, I look over my shoulder, honey. Guess what? He haven't let me down yet. It haven't always been filet mignon. No, sometimes it had to be sardines. It wasn't always just regular white bread. Sometimes it was saltine crackers. It wasn't always a pop. Sometimes it had to be some red Kool-Aid. Huh? It wasn't always the chicken breast. Sometimes it had to be the chicken leg or the chicken back. All the chicken butt. Come on and talk to me in here. Huh? But I trust in God. Job said, though he slay me, yet will I trust him. Psalms 119:105. God's word is a lamp to your feet and a light on your path, helping you make wise decisions. He leads you. He guides you. It was a pillow by day and a fire by night. Come on, somebody. He led Israel throughout the wilderness. He said, I'll never leave you, nor will I forsake you. That tells me the same God that led Israel out of captivity is the same God that's going to take care of me individually. You understand what I'm talking about? I'm not talking about general grace. I'm talking about practical grace. A me and you grace. A me and God grace. Psalms 32:8. Write it down. The Lord promised to instruct you, teach you the way to go, and counsel with his watchful eye. I don't know which way to turn. Yes, you do. Jeremiah 29:11 says, I have plans for your life. Look up to God and say, Lord, what plans do you have for my life? When you wake up in the morning, say, Lord, what can I do for you to guide me today, Lord? Huh? John 8:12, Jesus said, I am the light of the world. Whoever follows me will never walk in darkness, but will have the light of life. I am the light of the world. Whoever follows me will never walk in darkness, but will have the light of life. And fam, the last scripture I have is James 1 and 5. If you lack wisdom, ask God. He gives generously to everyone without finding fault. Why, Jesus? Kansas City, I'm glad you asked me. I'm glad you hung out with me today. I pray you learned a little something. Because mom and dad messed up in the garden, God already had a plan. And that plan happened over 2,000 years ago in a place called Calvary. The nails, the beatings, the whippings, the plucking of his beard. If you are the Son of God, save yourself. Even the thief on the cross who had messed up said, if you all had a bag of chips, would you save us, save yourself and save us with you? I'm glad the other thief said, this man has done no wrong. But he said something that you and I sometimes fail to say. We deserve what we're about to get. For the wages of sin is death. But family, like I said earlier, I know I messed up in life. Don't play Barrier's life on a video. Don't they say that bean footage for those Bush bean commercials? I pray to God, don't play my life on a big screen. I'll be the first to leave the building, go hide under a tree. And some of you know what I'm talking about. But by his grace and his mercy, that's what God sent. He sent grace and mercy, and he named it Jesus. Why we need Jesus? Because we were lost. I think it was a blind man that said, I was lost, but now I'm found. I was blind, but now I see. My God, that's powerful. That's what we need to hear today. Salvation. That's what he throws in the Great Commission. Make disciples, baptizing. I pray somebody listen today. Say to yourself, I need Jesus. I need Christ in my life. And if that's you, I want to pray with you right now. Get close to your phone. Get close. Just come in. Come on in, Kansas City. Come on in. Let's pray. Father God, right now, I'm praying for my brother and my sister who may not know you. I'm praying for those who may know you, Lord God, that you touch them. Find them. If you left that 99, go get that one. Find that one. Be it in Wyandotte County, be it in Jackson, be it in Johnson County, wherever, Cass County, wherever they may be, Lord, you find them. We know you can, Lord. We know that you will. Give you all praise and glory. In Jesus' name we pray. Amen. Cut my sermon, Lord, have mercy, my prayer off a little short because I'm getting short on time. But I want you to know, Kansas City, we love you. Bread of Life, I love you. Thank you so much. Why we need Jesus. Hey, if you want to reach us, just press Pastor Reverend Dr. What I just say, Reverend Dr. Barry A. We have our 9 o'clock service tomorrow at 12708 Prospect, 12708 Prospect here in Kansas City. 9 o'clock, Pastor Roberts will be teaching the word. And at 10 o'clock, I'll be either myself or him or my wife will be preaching the word. We have a phone number if you want to call just to talk or to prayer. 816-808-7223. That's Bread of Life. God bless you. Hey. I'm feeling all right. So we'll get from here and go to my baby's party. So pray for her, my littlest daughter, I call her. So Kansas City, I love you. Have a blessed day. And may God be with you.
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This is your host, the Reverend S. Willis Walker. Yes, Lay T is here with me, and she is doing great work diligently behind the scenes here. We thank God for her. We come over this fine station each day. We bring you God's solutions for today's issues. My friend, the Word of God has something to say about every aspect of your life. What is Matthew 6:33 that makes reference to seek first the kingdom of heaven, the kingdom of God, and the way it operates, and then everything else will be added unto you. 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I want to thank God for every last one of you that tune in every week. Deacon Wesley, Supervisor Muldrew, and we thank God for all. Deacon Mike Baker, Reverend Linson Q. Nelson, Mount Carmel Baptist Church, and just different ones across the city who listen to me. Reverend Eric Bell, God bless you. I got your phone call on last Tuesday, and thank God for you. And I do have an answer to what you asked me. I talked to the person yesterday, and I will be giving you a call. But I want to thank God for you. It is a great day. Tomorrow is Back to Church Sunday, and we're inviting you to attend church on tomorrow. Get your family together. Christ Fellowship starts at 9 a.m. morning worship. And come by and share with us tomorrow. And then tomorrow, the Bethel Baptist Church, 2805 Sherman Avenue, the best church on Sherman Street, we call it. Reverend C.J. Gooden, tomorrow morning, 11 a.m., go by and share. Come by and share on the Kansas side. And thank God for you. We wanted to say to the family of R.K. James, the Apostle R.K. James, we're praying for you, him and his lovely wife. We're praying for you guys. You know, we've had a long standing relationship, and we thank God for you and yours. Amen. He's going home to be with the Lord, but we thank God for the time we did have. The last time I was speaking with him was back over the summertime, I believe it was. And he called me. He was in town. His wife, mother died, I believe it was. And he called me, and we talked on the phone. But you never know. It's amazing how the Lord has done. I want to talk about today a little bit on when life seems to be crushing you. And I want to do that because a lot of times we suffer because of what we don't understand. You have nothing to do with what life throws your way, and you can't respond to it. Ecclesiastes 3:1 makes reference to everything. There is a season and a time to every purpose under the heaven. Life operates in seasons and patterns and principles, and we cannot always control what happens. But the Bible gives us principles that we can interpret that what is happening to us. Where you know what's happening, where you can first of all recognize the pattern. The first thing you need to know and learn is patterns, because it operates in patterns and seasons. You know, I was talking to a young lady. I gave her a ride not so long ago, and she has a breathing machine. And she had cancer treatments or whatever, but then she was going to the store to get three cartons of cigarettes. You know, what do you think is going to happen to her? It's predictable. Life is predictable because it operates by patterns. You know,
And there would be seasons of planting, waiting, and testing, and growing, and harvesting, and rebuilding. But we don't want to make it a permanent decision on a temporary season in our life. So you want to always remember to recognize the pattern. Then you also want to recognize and understand, you want to find the principle. A principle is a law that works no matter who does it, whatever. You know, what go up must come down, blah, blah, blah, blah, blah. But there must be, we must find the principle that applies in our life. We must ask ourselves the question, what is happening to me? What does God say about what I'm facing? Was it 2 Timothy 1 and 7, I believe it was, makes reference to God has not given us a spirit of fear. So if you don't need to be, you don't need to be fearful, you need to be informed. Pray and study consuming. If you in lack, understand that God will supply all your needs according to Philippians 4 and 19. And we must understand also that God is our refuge and strength, even in a present help in a time of trouble, according to Psalms 46 and 1. And then thirdly, we must understand that responding accordingly to the word and not according to the pressure. Your circumstances are talking to you, but so is the scripture. The word says, be steadfast. The circumstances say you'll finish. The word says, cast down, but not destroy. The circumstances say, be afraid. The word says, fear not, but the circumstances says you don't have enough. But the word says, my God supplies all your needs according to your riches and glory by Christ Jesus. You hear me, beloved? Do you hear me? And then fourthly, understand that patterns will give you wisdom. Wisdom to deal with what you're getting ready to face or the situation that you are in. David had a pattern for trusting God before he faced Goliath. Joseph went through a pattern of a pit and went from prison to palace. Israel went through bondage, deliverance, wilderness, and promise. And Jesus went to Calvary, burial, and his resurrection. But on the third day, he rose from the dead. So if you are in this, understand that they have a song out. I heard the Kansas East Choir sing with Linda Cofield. It's only a test you're going through. I don't know who sings it originally, but I first heard that song over there at Kansas East at a convocation. It's only a test you're going through. It's going to be over real soon. You know, there's seasons. So let me give you a few things you can think and keep in mind when you're going through. Some of you all are going through death experiences with a loved one. You're facing financial woes. You made it to Friday, but you don't feel motivated for Monday morning because you just can't figure out, you know. Let me say this to you. It's the first thing you don't want to do. When life puts pressure on you, you don't want to panic. You want to always remember who is with you. Psalms number 56 and 3. What time am I afraid? I will trust thee. It's normal to fear, to panic, you know. But don't panic. Saints don't panic. Don't need to panic. There's no need for us to panic because we
We know who is with us. And no matter what we're facing, He's with us. God is still with me. God has not forgotten me. He created life. He created principles and patterns. So we already know. The second thing is, you do not want to give up. Understanding that pressure is not the end. For it is Paul that wrote in 2 Corinthians 4:8, he said, we are troubled on every side, yet not distressed. Paul didn't say that you wouldn't be troubled. You know, that's not, you know, what it is, because in life you're going to face some troubles. He said, but you don't have to be destroyed by the trouble. You know, I hate to keep operating and going back to my days when I was in nursing home, but I never will forget. I was at KU and I was in the doctor's section, and the doctor says to me, he said, you'll probably be in a wheelchair the rest of your life. You'll probably never walk again. That was some devastating news, you know, and I didn't want to cry. I wanted to be strong. And, I tell you, and it just, I can't even describe how it felt. 47 years old, that's been 10 years ago. And to tell me, you know, and I was driving down the road. I just pulled over the side of the road. And, I mean, to know that, you know, I'll be in a wheelchair the rest of my life. My ministry's coming to an end. I won't be able to. But here it is 10 years later. And I am back walking. I'm not walking as good as I used to walk. I still have a little limp, but it's better than nothing. The pressure's not the end. Sometimes God doesn't remove the pressure immediately. Sometimes He gives you strength to stand up under it. And what I did was, when I was in nursing home, I used to stand up on a walker. Calvin Riley brought his mother's walker to me, Mother Riley. And she had passed on. And he bought the walker to me. And I was able to stand on commercials. When I was watching TV, I stand up during the commercial. Sometimes it was only 15 seconds. But I began to get strength in my legs. And my left foot in particular was numb. And when I began to put pressure on it, I could feel the muscles begin to get stronger. And I began to get feeling in my toes, in my foot, you know. And when I went back to that same doctor, some weeks later, I got out of the wheelchair, stood up, and he started crying. He couldn't believe it. So the pressure is not the end. The pressure you're experiencing is not that you're losing. What if I had listened to the doctor? I know who got the last say. You know. Thirdly, you don't want to respond to the problem. You want to respond to God. I made a statement, and Reverend Gooden did too. I was surprised when his sermon one Sunday. We made a statement, both of us, that a woman, if you're married, a woman shouldn't have to work unless she just wants to. You know, that's the way I was brought up. My grandfather, my late grandfather, my mother's father, he never allowed my grandmother to work.
Never did. You know, he made sure she stayed home and took care of the home. And when she did start working, she worked after he passed on. And that's, I'm from the old school, and I believe in, you know. And somebody responded to me one time, said, well, the economy. And I stopped. I said, oh, so are you operating by God's economy, or are you operating by the world's economy? What you're seeing happening with the world is shouldn't surprise you. Because this is what happens when you have greed and you keep people on programs and keep them, you know, on welfare and EBT. And, you know, it's designed to keep you poor. You know, but those who understand the principles of the word and God always should live in abundance. And the pandemic proved where the church, or where a lot of church people were when the pandemic hit, because they responded to the problem and not to God. We're hurting. When you're hurting, it's easy to respond to your emotions. And we become angry, discouraged, and then we'll come isolated, and then we'll make decisions that we regret down the road. But the Psalms 46 and 10 says, be still and know that I am God. And one thing I've learned, I've gotten older, I'm 57 years old now, but I've learned in my years of living that I don't respond with my emotions, because emotions will screw you over every time. There are a lot of people that are in jail right now because they responded out of their emotions. They responded. What I do is I take time, step back, and I rethink and reevaluate what I'm facing. And sometimes the best thing that you can do in life, when life is crushing you, is stop moving long enough to hear the Lord. You know, don't let your temper, don't let your emotions mess you up. And don't quit because you're tired. Don't walk away from your purpose because you're going through a temporary, difficult season. And it's temporary. It's not permanent. It's temporary. It's only for a moment. The Bible says, wait on the Lord and be of good courage, and he will strengthen your heart. I say, wait on the Lord. I'll be back right after this.

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We want to say a special God bless you to Beverly Jackson over at Greater Mount Zion Baptist Church. She is one of my faithful listeners, and she is we work in the funeral home industry business together, me and her and her sister Jennifer Jackson. We all have been friends for a number of years, and Beverly works, if you ever seen her, she's usually at the funeral home. She's been working, I don't know who she's with now, but she travels a lot, and she's personal friends with Shirley Caesar, and she just turned 50, I believe. I'm just kidding. She don't look a day over 50 years old, but that's my friend. I love me some Beverly Jackson. She always looks out for me. She'll call and check on me, and her and her sister Jennifer, and I thank God for them guys. I tell you, it's good to have good friends. Oh, I tell you, When Singers Meet, Spiritual Nightingales, Carol Green, tomorrow at 3:30 p.m. at the Community Church, Baptist Church over there on 18th and State Avenue. I believe it's right across from Reverend Russell Davis used to be at. And they'll be there tomorrow at 3:30 p.m. Community Baptist Church of Kansas City, 1110 North 18th Street, Kansas City, Kansas. Reverend Jameson, I believe the man's name is, who's the pastor there. Carol, when you get a chance to, tell him I said hello. The Parker Singers will be there from Topeka, Kansas. They are a good group. And Reverend T.C. Caldwell, Thurman C. Caldwell, The Mighty Pleasant Tones, Sheila Baskin, Obama. Is that Obama? And then the Spiritual Nightingales, Terrion Stewart. I tell you, if you haven't heard that young man, you ought to hear him. Don't let him get on his knee, drop his knee and sing, it's over. The house is wrecked. But he's a good little young man. He come out of Mount Sinai Baptist Church in Kansas City, Kansas. Apostle Mayfield and Truth, Sensational Wonders. They will all be there tomorrow at the Community Baptist Church of Kansas City, 1110 North 18th Street. And I'm going to try to make it by there. Tomorrow night, I believe the Fellowship District is meeting. Tomorrow night, the sunset service will be held at Hosanna Baptist Church out there on 67th and near Sewell Park. I don't know the exact address. I think it's 4027 East 67th Street. But it's right across the street from Sewell Park. Tomorrow evening at 6:30. And then tonight at 5 o'clock at Prince of Peace, Stephanie Me Hurt. Heard her appreciation to be held tonight at 5 o'clock at Prince of Peace Baptist Church. Tonight the Quartet Union will be in New Jerusalem at 6 o'clock. I believe it starts and Mariah Carey will be she's in charge of that thing. I'm sorry, not Mariah Carey, Mariah Smith. I'm sorry. She gonna kill me. But anyway, we want to thank God for them. And so, you know, get a chance to come by and share to the Eichelberger family, Reverend LaVon Eichelberger and Tanya Eichelberger. We're still praying for you. It's your hour, and we are standing with you. Let me get back to my last point, and then I gotta move on. You must keep your eyes. If you missed my points, you didn't write them down earlier, just call the office and I'll call you back and give you these points. Keep your eyes on what God is producing. Romans 8 and 28 reminds us that God works all things together for the good of them that love the Lord and are called according to his purpose. You may not understand the process of what you're going through, but you must trust God, my friend, even when you cannot trace him. Joseph couldn't see the palace when he was in the pit. David could not see the throne when Saul was chasing him. Jesus' disciples could not see the resurrection when they followed him while he died on Calvary.
And just because you can't see the purpose does not mean that God does not have a purpose. When I was going through my dilemma with my church and with my situation with my accident, my car accident, I couldn't see. I didn't understand. But it made me stronger. And sometimes there will come a time when God will put more on you and you'll feel like, I can't handle this. I mean, the bills will pile up. The people will disappoint you. They'll betray you. Your body will get tired. Your family will go through trouble. Your business can struggle. My business that I own struggled at one time. The plans I had fell apart. But I had to ask myself the question, how much more can I take? But I came to remind you that God did not put pressure on you to destroy you, to disappoint you. It's a temporary setback. And you still standing even today like I am. And every day that you wake up in the morning is God's way of saying to you, I'm not through with you yet. Don't panic, just pray. Don't quit, just stand. Don't look backwards, look to God. Don't let your circumstances define you. Let your faith in God define you. As Paul reminded us in the scripture, he said that you're cast down but not destroyed. I'm under pressure, but I'm not finished. I'm hurting, but I'm not hopeless. I'm tired, but I'm not quitting. I'm going through, but I'm coming out. Because life is crushing you today, you cannot cancel what God is planning for me tomorrow. And no matter what you're going through, you must remember, all things work together for the good of them that love the Lord and are called according to his purpose. I'm amazed at how many people say they believe in God in our congregations, but yet they have a victim mentality. You, sir, you, ma'am, are not a victim. Why? Because a temporary circumstance does not make it a permanent circumstance. You have nothing to do with how you were born, but you have everything to do with how you live and how you die. I know you hear it in these Black Liberation Theology sermons you hear on Sunday morning, how you a victim and you ain't can't get ahead and blah, blah, blah, blah. Don't pay it no attention. You are victorious in Christ Jesus because the Word says it. The Word says you can do all things through Christ that strengthens you. And if God is for you, he's more than the world against you. And if you want to stay a victim, stay a victim. But ask yourself the question, who's lying, either me or it's God? Because God says you are victorious through him. 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And yes, I will see you same station next week. I trust and pray that I've been a blessing to you. If I have, I would love to hear from you. 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May God keep you.

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join me and my sister, Yolanda Adams, as we celebrate the genius of Twinkie Clark. 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

0: right now, word.
1: Praise the Lord, praise the Lord, praise the Lord, saints of God. It is truly a blessed day, amen, on this day. For this is the day that the Lord has made, and we shall rejoice and be glad in it. Hallelujah, amen, for he gave us another day, amen, that we never saw before, and we ought to thank God. Amen, that we are blessed to see this day. Hallelujah. Amen, for he is a good God, and he is worthy to be praised. From the rising of the sun to the going down of the same, the name of the Lord is worthy to be praised. Hallelujah. Come on and bless the Lord with me. Let us exalt his name together. Hallelujah. Amen. Praise the name of Jesus. I just love him and praise him and give his name all the honor and glory, for he is a true and living God, and he is a mighty God. Hallelujah. Yes, he is. Praise the name of Jesus. You are tuned into a Right Now Word broadcast. Amen. And I just thank God and praise God, amen, for this broadcast. For I have been on this radio broadcast for over 15 years now and counting. And it's just a blessing, amen, to be used by the Lord. Hallelujah. Amen. This is a Right Now Word broadcast because he is a Right Now God. Sitting on the throne, even right now, whatever your problem is, whatever your circumstances is, situation, all you need is a Right Now Word. Hallelujah. Amen. To turn your midnight into day. Hallelujah. Oh, praise the name of Jesus. We just thank each and every one of you. Amen, that has been listening, and we thank you, amen, for your kind words. We thank God for my wife, as always. We give her a shout-out, amen, for it is a blessing, amen, to have a good wife. Hallelujah. And all the men said amen. Hallelujah. Amen. We just excited, amen, about what the Lord has been bringing before me. Hallelujah. I have not been conjuring this up. Amen. It's the Lord is bringing these things to me. As a matter of fact, he is continuing to stay on the same road we've been on. And he added, dropped something in my spirit, and he tends to do that after I get off the radio broadcast for next week. Hallelujah. So God is concerned about his people, and he wants people to know, amen, that he is concerned about this social media platform, amen, that people are using in their spare time. On their breaks, I see many people grabbing their phones. And I know, you know what they're doing. They're surfing. And I don't think, amen, that God, amen, he allows it to happen with the smartphone technology to move, and he knew all about that. Yes, but I know his intent for it to become an idol, that's the question of today. Is it idolatry, amen, that you are moving into, amen, when it comes to being so attached amen, to this phone. And its intent is only to give a call out and give a call in. Hallelujah. Amen. A call out and receive a call coming in. And it has graduated to the point where they're not going to put anything else on the phone to make you buy it now. It's tapped out. So the thrill is gone. iPhone can go as far as they want to, but ain't nobody going to buy it. The sales done went down already because people is not buying them because they done tapped out. You can't keep putting, you can't put nothing else on the phone. So therefore, it's just a phone now. Hallelujah. Amen. And you stuck with it being something of a nature of social media platforms where it's gravitating you to it all the time. Hallelujah. Yeah, let's get started. Hallelujah. Father God, we thank you and praise you, Lord, for this word. Again, praise you for the power of your word. Thank you and praise you, Lord, for what you have given to me in my heart. And you know, if you give it to me, you know I'm going to say it. Hallelujah. And I just give your name honor and glory and praise. Amen. And we pray that someone would take this word. Amen. And it be food for their souls. Hallelujah. Amen. We will pray, Lord, that the chains be broken. Amen. And we ask, Lord, someone will fall out the other way in the world, say, what must I do to be saved? Yes, all your blessings in Jesus Christ's name and for his sake. Amen. My thing is, and the Lord know how he uses me, is how we are going to, and we've been doing that, amen, to let you know, amen, the devil, amen, wants you to indulge in it so much that he will be able to cause your spiritual growth. We're talking about Christians. Your spiritual growth to stunt. Or he will cause your mind, your soul to be able to convert into sinfulness of the things that you're doing. The different websites and everything clicking on that are not Christian-like. Hallelujah. Amen. Are we talking about being holy and sanctified with the glory of God? But let us go to Romans, the 12th chapter. That's my aim. Hallelujah. Amen. Tripping the trap of the devil. Hallelujah. Amen, because we don't have to have this, and the thrill is gone. Hallelujah. Amen. All you got is what you got left. Hallelujah. Amen, but you're going to get tired of it. Praise the name of Jesus. Let's go back to our scripture-based scripture, Romans 12 chapters, and beseech you, therefore, brethren, by the mercies of God, that you present your bodies a living sacrifice, holy, holy, amen, acceptable unto God. What is holy? That's the question. What is holy and acceptable unto God? Amen. It's all according to his word, amen, that we read and apply to our lives. He said, which is your reasonable worship service. Hallelujah. And be not conformed to this world. That's the question here. Amen. Do be not conformed to this world. Apostle Paul will let them know, amen, that the world that is going on, Amen. In Rome, hallelujah. The ungodly things that's going on in the world, in Rome, you don't want to be conformed. You don't want to fall into the way of what they are doing. Hallelujah. Amen. But you want to be transformed. You got to come out of being conformed to being transformed. So you got to come out of the way you are to be transformed into the way of God. Hallelujah. Amen. By the renewing of your mind, and the whole thing of it is dealing with your mind. Your mind, amen, the saying is a terrible thing to waste. Hallelujah. Amen. Once you ain't got no mind, you ain't got no body, and you ain't got no soul. Hallelujah. Amen. There are people in the hospital that have lost their mind, their body there, but their mind is not. So it's important, amen, that you have a sane mind. And that's the whole gist of everything. He wants to cause confusion in the devil. Want to cause confusion in your mind. Hallelujah. Amen. So we're going to continue to go on that road. Amen. Because God is continuing for me to keep going. Amen. Because God wants you to continue to grow in Him. Your spiritual growth is important. And there are some things, amen, if you are conforming to the way of the world, hallelujah, worldly people does this. That's what Apostle Paul was saying to them, amen, of the different gods, hallelujah, the sacrifice to idolatry and different things of that nature that was going on, sexual promiscuity, all of that in Rome, hallelujah. And he said, you got to come out of that, amen, and start coming into, amen, the graces of God to grow thereby, amen. And this is the question on today, amen. Is it idolatry? Amen. Hallelujah. Is it moving into you loving it more than you love God? Hallelujah. Do you spend more time in it, the social media, surfing? Hallelujah. Amen. And you can't let your hand, be disconnected from your phone. Is it getting into idolatry? Hallelujah. Amen. We know the scripture said in Matthew's, amen, 22nd chapter, it says, Jesus, in 37 verse, says, Jesus said unto him, thou shalt love the Lord thy God with all of thy heart and with all thy soul and with all thy mind. Hallelujah. Amen. This is the first and great commandment. And the second is like unto it, thou shalt love thy neighbor as thyself. Hallelujah. Amen. The love, God understands that love. Amen. That brotherly love. Eros, that filial love. Hallelujah. Amen. Storge and agape. And that family love, he understands that love. Amen. Because he gave you that love, hallelujah, amen, to love your loved ones, hallelujah. So he's not jealous about, amen, about you having the love for your family. But as in the Old Testament, things was as it was a god, and they were being in idolatry. Hallelujah. They was loving and they was worshiping at the table. Are you worshiping at the table of a god? Hallelujah. Amen. Of social media platform. And Facebook was only designed for a college. It started at a college. They was trying to connect with other people at the colleges to communicate with them. But it has graduated into something big. Amen. And it has taken over the world. Hallelujah. Now, are you going to be conformed, amen, to what the world is conformed to? Hallelujah. Amen. Where folks can't even, amen, get off of that phone. I see grown men, grown women on breaks at their desks, just scanning. They're walking, scanning. Is it becoming a god now? Hallelujah. Are you walking in sinfulness and idolatry? Hallelujah. Are you giving your love, your affection? Okay, Christian, are you giving your love, your affection more to that than you are to God? Do you spend more time on your phone surfing than you read your word? Do you spend more time on your phone surfing on the platform more than you pray? Hallelujah. Amen. That is the question. Is we moving into idolatry? Because God said that thou shalt love him with your whole heart. And he knows all of your heart. Amen. That he wants all of you. Hallelujah. Amen. And we only speaking on this, amen, to put these in a rightful spot. Hallelujah. Amen. Because this shouldn't control my life. This shouldn't be the views that I hear and I activate my life upon it. Hallelujah. Amen. That's why God gave his word for our minds, and we may apply it to our lives and to our heart, that we may operate, amen, outwardly the things of God. Hallelujah. Amen. And he will keep you in perfect peace, whose mind stays on him. Hallelujah. Amen. And the Holy Ghost have dismiss from some folks. Amen. As soon as you get up on the wrong thing, he will disappear. Hallelujah. Amen. He'll speak to you about it to not do it, but if you continue to keep doing it, he's going to disappear and let you just go ahead and have your reprobated mind. Hallelujah. We're dealing with the mind, amen, of the structure of being conformed. Can't nothing conform you unless it's been practicing, and you've been practicing it, amen, and causing it to be a stronghold in your mind. Hallelujah. Amen. I'm fighting, amen, and I know this is not popular, and I know people don't want to hear it, but that's how, amen, the prophet of God came. Amen. Isaiah, Jeremiah, and all of them, they came to speak to those. Amen. Hallelujah. Amen. That God wanted them to speak to, because, amen, he's seeing that this is causing, amen, a problem, amen, between, amen, and you and him. Hallelujah. Amen. He can't. It's got to be acceptable will of the Lord, amen, for it to be all right, for you to do it. Hallelujah. Amen. Like I said, I know we all got excited. We all, it was like a crazy, it was like a frenzy. Hallelujah. But like I said, it ain't, it is not, I mean, the iPhone came and it was going like iPhone 1, iPhone 2, and it just kept going, but it was putting different features on it to make you get it. It can't go no more. It's done tapped out. You won't, there's no other feature. I'm a technician. I work for AT&T, so I can tell you what a phone can do, what it can't do. And right now, and it was just done tapped out. Ain't nothing you can do with it. I mean, they don't, once they went to apps, it was pretty well about ready to tap it out then. But the only thing holding a phone right now, the only thing holding a phone right now, only thing, is that social media. Hallelujah. And that's the only thing that's holding the phone where people picking it up. Actually, it would just be a phone like we used to have a cell phone. I mean, this is a smartphone. So are we moving into idolatry, loving it more than we love the Lord? Hallelujah. Amen. Like I said, I done put my phone down because once God rebuked me of it, hallelujah, amen, I am one that's going to obey him, hallelujah, because he knows the traps of the devil, and the devil is showing up trapping some folks, and he is showing up leading some folks down the wrong way, hallelujah. Amen. And there's so much evil, demonic things. Like I said, you're trying to get something good and then you run up on something bad. Hallelujah. Amen. And this is not for a Christian, amen, to continue to partake of it. And as I say, be at the table, hallelujah, worshiping it and doing these things, because God said he wants your whole heart. And if anything starts to get in the way, amen, of God not having your heart, amen, he will deal with it if you is his child. Hallelujah. Amen. He will deal with it. Amen, with all of thy soul and with all of thy mind. Hallelujah. I woke up this morning, amen, with my mind stayed on Jesus. Hallelujah. Amen. Thank God for us as we have entered into, amen, the baby boomers have entered into, amen, the old way of life, and it was good for us. Hallelujah. Amen. It will be good for those, amen, down through the generation, because we had some for real things, amen, in God. Hallelujah. Back in the 90s, God movement was strong, hallelujah, and we was very strong in his word, hallelujah. The movement of the word of God really hit the earth, and we got real strong back in the 90s. So I'm only coming from where we once was, hallelujah, amen, to what is going on now. Hallelujah. Amen. But we got to renew our mind. Hallelujah. We got to renew our mind. And one of those ways of renewing your mind of not being conformed for this time of day is, you had to get out there social media. I'm not telling you what to do. Amen. Excuse me. But it can stunt your growth. Hallelujah. Put it that way. Put it that way. Amen. You are noticing what I'm saying, too. You know what I'm saying. You just don't want to hear it. Amen. But it's not tapped out. Ain't nothing we could do. Ain't nothing we could do about it. Amen. It's just a phone. And it's going to go back to just being a phone. Because you're going to soon get tired of doing the things that you're doing. You know, I think I get tired myself of doing some things. I think I get tired doing some things, responding back, different things like that. Do I have to do that? Do that have to be a part of my life? Amen. Just because my wife say something on Facebook, and then I'm supposed to respond back to let people know I love her. I already know I love her. Why I gotta let the whole world know I love her? You know what I'm saying? But like I said, you know, different things need to be put in its rightful place when it comes to the Lord. Hallelujah. Amen. There's nothing far-fetched from what he wants. And don't think he don't know about social media. Matter of fact, he know the beginning before the end, so the end before the beginning. He knew all this was going to come. But he would like for it to be in his rightful place to not hinder his children from serving and walking the straight and narrow way for the Lord. Amen. Hallelujah, God. Is speaking, amen, on these lines because he wants you to know that it can move into idolatry, amen. Well, you love what you're doing more than you love God, and if you're doing that, then you're moving back into idolatry, hallelujah, amen. Just renew your mind, hallelujah. Take some time off. See, the thing about it, They got where families will make the children put their phones up, the schools putting their phones up because they know they're not good for them. But then the adults will go ahead and use it anyway while they got their phones up. Children, they don't know why you use it. But if it's not good enough for them, the children, Christian-wise, it's not good enough for the adults. For it's something bad for the children, then it's something bad for the Christian. Hallelujah. Amen. So renew your mind. Hallelujah. Amen. And then explore the question. Explore the question. Is this moving into idolatry? Am I getting on this more? Am I getting on this too much? Shouldn't I be doing something for the Lord and doing what I'm doing over here? So I got to let everybody know my business. I'm already getting into that, too. Amen, because it's a word for that about women. But I ain't going to go into it. But praise the name of Jesus. Amen. We just been on some things that the Lord has been putting on my heart. Amen. And I'm just able and willing, amen, to speak on it, amen, because you need to renew your mind, get your mind together, amen, for Jesus is coming back, amen, and he watching everything you do, hallelujah, all that confusion you're going through is because you have been conformed to the social media world that's putting all kind of things in your head and in your mind. Hallelujah. Amen. God bless you.
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1: Thank you, God, for giving us our identity in you. 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